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14: 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Stop in for some hometown hospitality. Well, we will have another warm and muggy evening across the area.

0: Tonight, lows will be dropping down to lower 70 by morning. Sunny and hot once again for your Thursday, with highs right back up into the middle 90s. We can't rule out an isolated thunderstorm all week long, with the best chances coming in for the weekend.
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2: 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They are located in both Clinton and Urick. We will have another warm and muggy evening across the area tonight. Lows will be dropped down to the lower 70s by morning. Sunny and hot once again for your Thursday with highs back up into the middle 90s. And we can't rule out an isolated thunderstorm all week long with the best chances coming in for the weekend.
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3: Fox News, I'm Tom Graham. The House passing a bill that targets both Russia and Iran with sanctions.
4: On this vote, the yeas are 262, the nays are 159. The motion is adopted.
3: The measure is named for the late Senator Lindsey Graham, who spent more than a year working on it. It represents the most ambitious effort to support Ukraine since President Trump returned to the White House. A new Fox News poll finds a majority of registered voters are negative about the U.S. economy.
5: 77% of the poll's respondents say the economy ranks from fair to poor. And while 44% say their finances are holding steady, 43% say they are falling behind. Voters are blaming the Trump administration, with 63% saying it has made the economy worse.
3: That's Fox's Grinnell Scott. 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
5: Hey everyone, Tubby here, Wilder RV Weather Center. Look at your SkyTrack weather forecast brought to you by Gary's Towing. If your car says no when you need a tow, give them a call at 660-885-HELP. Well, we will have another warm and muggy evening across the area tonight. Lows will drop down to the lower 70 by morning. Sunny and hot once again for your Thursday with highs right back up into the middle 90s. Now, we can't rule out an isolated thunderstorm all week long, with the best chances coming in for the weekend.
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2: Yes.
1: 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I'm Henry County Sheriff Aaron Brown, and you're listening to My Kitty Kitty. 95.

0: Hey everyone, Tubby here, Wilder RV Weather Center. Look at your SkyTrack weather forecast brought to you by Clint's Bar and Grill in downtown Calhoun, where good food and friends meet up. Stop in for some hometown hospitality. Well, we will have another warm and muggy evening across the area tonight. Lows will be dropping down to the lower 70s by morning. Sunny and hot once again for your Thursday with highs right back up into the middle 90s. We can't rule out an isolated thunderstorm all week long with the best chances coming in for the weekend.
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4: Fox News, I'm Carmen Roberts. The Federal Reserve raised its key interest rate today for the first time in 3 years, going against President Trump's demands to cut rates.
5: Inflation has remained above the Fed's 2% target for more than 5 years. The Fed predicts PCE inflation to be 3.7% this year.
4: Fox Business's Connor Hanson. The House gives final approval to a strong Russian sanctions bill designed by then Senator Lindsey Graham to punish top importers of Russian oil and gas.
6: This strengthens economic sanctions against Russia to put maximum pressure on Vladimir Putin's war machine.
4: Speaker Mike Johnson, President Trump's expected to sign the bill. And Texas carries out its fifth execution, putting to death LaJames Norman tonight for the murder of three people in 2005. 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
4: News. I'm Ted Lindner. The Federal Reserve voting unanimously to raise interest rates by a quarter point today. Federal Reserve Chair Kevin Warsh.
5: Job gains have kept pace with the workforce, and the unemployment rate has changed little. But inflation remains elevated.
4: Most of the Federal Reserve members say they expect to see at least one more rate hike before the end of the year. The Kennedy Center Board of Trustees voting this week to close for 2 years after a judge blocked it from naming it after the president. Speaking to reporters outside Air Force One, he claims it was losing money for years.
6: I'm the one capable of fixing it and then have to subsidize it for years to come, because you will lose with the Kennedy Center. They were losing hundreds of millions of dollars, and sometimes hundreds of millions. This is before I got involved.
4: The president previously claimed the center fell into disrepair. The board approved a $285 million renovation plan. 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
3: News. I'm Sue Gussman. The Fed raises interest rates for the first time in 3 years. The man nominated by President Trump to chair the panel, voting along with other members to approve it unanimously.
4: Inflation remains elevated.
3: That is Fed Chairman Kevin Warsh. The Fed's move will amount to higher rates to borrowing money and higher returns for people earning money on their savings. President Trump holding a rally in Gaston County, North Carolina tonight, warning Americans about what's to come if Democrats win the midterms.
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2: News. I'm Ted Lindner. The Kennedy Center Board of Trustees voting this week to close for 2 years after a judge blocked it from naming it after President Trump. The president claims it was losing money for years.
3: I'm the one capable of fixing it and then have to subsidize it for years to come because

0: You will lose with the Kennedy Center. They were losing hundreds of millions of dollars and sometimes hundreds of millions. This is before I got involved.
1: The president previously claimed the center fell into disrepair. The board approved a $285 million renovation plan. The Federal Reserve voting unanimously to raise interest rates by a quarter point on Wednesday. Federal Reserve Chairman Kevin Warsh.
2: Job gains have kept pace with the workforce, and the unemployment rate has changed little. But inflation remains elevated.
1: Most of the Federal Reserve members say they expect to see at least one more rate hike before the end of the year. 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
3: Hi, I'm Brownfield's Brent Barnett. 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
2: News. I'm Ted Linder. A new Fox poll finds a majority of registered voters are negative about the economy.
3: 77% of the poll's respondents say the economy ranks from fair to poor. And while 44% say their finances are holding steady, 43% say they are falling behind.
2: Fox's Grinnell Scott. President Trump holding a rally in Gaston County, North Carolina on Wednesday night.
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5: News. I'm Sue Guzman. President Trump reacting after the Federal Reserve announced it's raising its key interest rate Wednesday for the first time since 2023 to combat high inflation.
6: Lower the interest rates for the United States of America and fast, because we can grow at a level that nobody's ever grown before.
5: The Fed's Board of Governors hinted at a possible further hike before the end of the year. Earlier, the president wrote on Truth Social he has confidence in Fed Chair Kevin Warsh. He says the hostile governing board is making him look bad. House giving final approval to a strong Russian sanctions bill honoring the late Senator Lindsey Graham. It's designed to punish top importers of Russian oil and gas.
7: This strengthens economic sanctions against Russia to put maximum pressure on Vladimir Putin's war machine.
5: Speaker Mike Johnson, the president, is expected to sign the bill into law. 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
3: News. I'm Ted Lindner. The Federal Reserve voting unanimously to raise interest rates by a quarter point on Wednesday. Federal Reserve Chairman Kevin Warsh.
4: Job gains have kept pace with the workforce, and the unemployment rate has changed little. But inflation remains elevated.
3: Most of the Federal Reserve members say they expect to see at least one more rate hike before the end of the year. The president expressing his displeasure with the move. And the Kennedy Center Board of Trustees voting this week closed for 2 years after a judge blocked it from naming it after President Trump. The president claims it was losing money for years.
5: I'm the one capable of fixing it and then have to subsidize it for years to come because you will lose with the Kennedy Center. They were losing hundreds of millions of dollars and sometimes hundreds of millions. This is before I got involved.
3: The president previously claimed the center fell into disrepair. The board approving a $285 million renovation plan. 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
1: 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You gotta rise up,
2: 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Hi, this is John Ritter from Rise Up Country. What are you doing this Sunday? 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
3: Fox News, I'm Sue Guzman. The Fed raising interest rates for the first time in 3 years. The man nominated by President Trump to chair the panel, voting along with other members to approve it unanimously.
4: Inflation remains elevated.
3: Fed Chairman Kevin Warsh, Asian stocks are mixed after Wall Street closed lower yesterday and Dow futures this morning are higher. President Trump holding a rally in Gaston County, North Carolina last night, warning Americans about what's to come if Democrats win the midterms.
5: If we lose, you're going to lose your border. 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
8: Okay, we're going to have sunshine in middle 90s in store for today. Real shocker, huh? Good morning, everyone. Yeah, we're going to have another hot one in store, but good news coming as we head into the weekend. Rain and temperatures in the 70s. Man, that sounds so nice. This look at the SkyTrack weather forecast is brought to you by Gary's Towing. If your car says no and you need a tow, give them a call at 660-885-HELP.
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7: Well, we're going to have sunshine in the middle 90s in store for today. Real shocker, huh? Good morning, everyone. Yeah, we're going to have another hot one in store, but good news coming as we head into the weekend. Rain and temperatures into the 70s. Oh, man, that sounds so nice. This look at the SkyTrack weather forecast is brought to you by our good friends over at Clint Bar and Grill in downtown Calhoun, where good food and friends meet up. Stop in for some hometown hospitality.
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2: Fox News, I'm CJ Papa. President Trump pitching voters in North Carolina.
3: So on Election Day, November 3rd, vote to defeat the Democrats.
2: He was in Gastonia drumming up support for a Republican Senate candidate. That's Michael Whatley, who was running against the Democrat former governor, Roy Cooper. The danger of artificial intelligence front and center heading into the midterms.
4: Senator Bernie Sanders held a briefing on AI with industry experts. And one of those panelists says lawmakers have perhaps a year to rein in AI. Sanders indicates he and other lawmakers are considering legislation to form a regulatory agency for AI, similar to the FDA.
2: Fox's Madeline Rivera, President Trump pushes back on that idea. A new Fox News poll shows Democrats hold a double-digit lead on handling large AI data centers. 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
6: 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Hello, I'm Clay Radford. Well, a Deepwater man was taken into custody following an overnight vehicle pursuit in Clinton. Well, just after midnight on Wednesday, September 16th, the Henry County Sheriff's deputies attempted a traffic stop at the 100 block of North Main Street when a vehicle allegedly fled. The pursuit continued into the 100 block of South Carter Street, where authorities say the vehicle traveled through a yard, struck the parked car, and came to a stop. 47-year-old Sean Kevin McDowell of Deepwater was taken into custody and placed on a 24-hour investigative hold. Possible charges include a DWI, resisting arrest by fleeing and creating a substantial risk of serious injury or death, and driving while revoked or suspended. Formal charges have not yet been announced. The pursuit was among 52 calls and activities handled by deputies during the previous 24 hours, including 14 traffic stops, 7 follow-ups, 7 public service calls, and a second traffic pursuit. Well, the Clinton School District is making changes to Friday's homecoming parade due to expected high temperatures and the heat index topping 100 degrees. All parade participants must either ride on a float or have access to a float or vehicle if they become too hot while walking. The Cardinal Pride Marching Band and Color Guard are expected to participate, but will not begin marching until they reach the downtown Clinton Square. Parents of students at the Early Childhood Center, Henry Elementary, and Clinton Intermediate Schools who do not want their children outside to watch the parade should contact their school offices before Friday. Those students will be allowed to remain inside under staff supervision. The district says the changes are being made to help keep students, staff, and the community safe during Friday's homecoming festivities. Well, the Greater Clinton Area Chamber of Commerce held its quarterly luncheon on Monday, September 15th at the Elks Lodge Banquet Room, with the Chamber's Ambassadors Committee serving as the host. Several community speakers took part in the luncheon, with childcare among the major topics discussed. The luncheon also included a demonstration of Project Lifesaver, a program designed to assist in local individuals who may be prone to wandering due to medical conditions. The quarterly luncheon gives chamber members and community leaders an opportunity to hear updates on programs, organizations, and issues impacting Clinton and the surrounding area. Well, voters are being reminded of several important deadlines ahead of the November general election. Absentee voting begins on Tuesday, September 22nd, while the last day to register is on Wednesday, October 7th. No excuse in-person absentee voting begins October 20th, allowing registered voters who cast their ballots in person without providing a reason. The deadline to request an absentee ballot by mail or fax is by 5 p.m. on October 21st. The final day for in-person absentee voting is on Monday, November 2nd at 5 p.m. Missouri's general election will be on Tuesday, November 3rd. Polls will be open from 6 a.m. until 7 p.m.,

0: Anyone in line by 7 p.m. will be allowed to vote. Additional voting and election information is available through the Missouri Secretary of State's office. 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
1: All right. Thank you, Clay Radford. Happy Thursday morning, ladies and gentlemen. That's our first check of community news for you here on the morning show with me, Steve Stevens. SkyTrack weather's coming up. First look at news is a service of Sapp Brothers Convenience, located in Harrisonville. Clay's going to be there broadcasting live coming up very, very soon. On Friday, September 25th, as a matter of fact, he's going to do the drive at 5, live from Sapp Bros Convenience in Harrisonville. Stick around. We'll get that weather update for you. We'll take a timeout, and then I've got 6 in a row for you, your sixer at 6. We'll kick it off with Jacob Smalley and Nowhere Town. Jacob Smalley, he's opening up for Tracy Lawrence this weekend, this Saturday night, down at Ozarks Amphitheater, and we're sending some folks to that show. We'll play you his latest called Nowhere Town to kick off 6 in a row coming up here on the morning show.
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3: 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Real shocker, huh? Good morning, everyone. 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Rain and temperatures into the 70s. Oh, that sounds so nice. Just look at the SkyTrack weather forecast brought to you by our good friends at Benware Tractor and Auto. 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

0: Oh, I got a woman too, Kane Brown. Her name's Miss Melody. I love her dearly. That is six in a row for you here on the morning show. Your sixer at six. Kane Brown, Casey Donahue, a little Shaboozy in there too, and as well as Atlas, Kid Rock, and Jacob Smalley got us started this morning with Nowhere Town. He'll be opening up the big Tracy Lawrence show this Saturday down at Ozarks Amphitheater, by the way. This 6 o'clock hour, it's a service of Clayton's Heartfelt In-Home Care. Now, concert news-wise, Kenny Chesney's coming up. We're going to do his new one called Carry On. And we just announced earlier this week that he will be making a return appearance at Arrowhead Stadium next summer in July. We'll play you his new one called Carry On after these on the morning show.
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10: 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Real shocker, huh? Good morning, everyone. Yeah, we're going to have another hot one in store, but good news coming as we head into the weekend. Rain and temperatures in the 70s. Man, that sounds so nice. This look at the SkyTrack weather forecast is brought to you by Gary's Towing. If your car says no and you need a tow, give them a call at 660-885-HELP.
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0: Oh, Chris Jansen having a little fun with David Lee Murphy. That's their latest, their collaboration called Fun. Chris Jansen, David Lee Murphy here on Today's Country, 95.3 KDKD. 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
2: News. I'm Gianna Gelosi. President Trump expected to bring together top tech leaders with Chinese President Xi Jinping next week as the AI debate heats up, with some pushing to keep moving forward while others call for a pause over safety concerns. Fox's Madeline Rivera.
3: Yesterday, Senator Bernie Sanders held a briefing on AI with industry experts, and one of those panelists says lawmakers have perhaps a year to rein in AI.
4: It's something like a little Chernobyl, this Hugging Face accident, where a lot of AIs escaped the bans that were put on them. These were rogue agents.
2: Meantime, for the first time in 3 years, the Federal Reserve is raising its benchmark interest rate by a quarter of a percentage point, part of an effort to cool inflation. Affordability remains a top priority for Americans ahead of the midterms. That, according to a new Fox News poll. 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
6: 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Hello, I'm Clay Radford. Well, Deepwater Man was taken into custody following an overnight vehicle pursuit in Clinton. Well, just after midnight on Wednesday, September 16th, the Henry County Sheriff's deputies attempted a traffic stop at the 100 block of North Main Street when a vehicle allegedly fled. The pursuit continued into the 100 block of South Carter Street, where authorities say the vehicle traveled through a yard, struck the parked car, and came to a stop. 47-year-old Sean Kevin McDowell of Deepwater was taken into custody and placed on a 24-hour investigative hold. Possible charges include a DWI, resisting arrest by fleeing and creating a substantial risk of serious injury or death, and driving while revoked or suspended. Formal charges have not yet been announced. The pursuit was among 52 calls and activities handled by deputies during the previous 24 hours, including 14 traffic stops, 7 follow-ups, 7 public service calls, and a second traffic pursuit. Well, the Clinton School District is making changes to Friday's homecoming parade due to expected high temperatures and the heat index topping 100 degrees. All parade participants must either ride on a float or have access to a float or vehicle if they become too hot while walking. The Cardinal Pride Marching Band and Color Guard are expected to participate, but will not begin marching until they reach the downtown Clinton Square. Parents of students at the Early Childhood Center, Henry Elementary, and Clinton Intermediate Schools who do not want their children outside to watch the parade should contact their school offices before Friday. Those students will be allowed to remain inside under staff supervision. The district says the changes are being made to help keep students, staff, and the community safe during Friday's homecoming festivities. Well, the Greater Clinton Area Chamber of Commerce held its quarterly luncheon on Monday, September 15th at the Elks Lodge Banquet Room, with the Chamber's Ambassadors Committee serving as the host. Several community speakers took part in the luncheon, with childcare among the major topics discussed. The luncheon also included a demonstration of Project Lifesaver, a program designed to assist in local individuals who may be prone to wandering due to medical conditions. The quarterly luncheon gives chamber members and community leaders an opportunity to hear updates on programs, organizations, and issues impacting Clinton and the surrounding area. Well, voters are being reminded of several important deadlines ahead of the November general election. Absentee voting begins on Tuesday, September 22nd, while the last day to register is on Wednesday, October 7th. No excuse, in-person absentee voting begins October 20th, allowing registered voters who cast their ballots in person without providing a reason. The deadline to request an absentee ballot by mail or fax is by 5 p.m. on October 21st. The final day for in-person absentee voting is on Monday, November 2nd at 5 p.m. Missouri's general election will be on Tuesday, November 3rd. Polls will be open from 6 a.m. until 7 p.m., and anyone in line by 7 p.m. will be allowed to vote. Additional voting and election information is available through the Missouri Secretary of State's office. For more on these stories and others, visit our website online at mykdkd.com. That's the latest from Radford Media Group. We are community first.
7: Well, we're going to have sunshine in the middle.

0: 90s in store for today. Real shocker, huh? Good morning, everyone. Yeah, we're going to have another hot one in store, but good news coming as we head into the weekend. Rain and temperatures into the 70s. Oh, man, that sounds so nice. This look at the SkyTrack weather forecast is brought to you by our good friends over at Clint's Bar and Grill in downtown Calhoun, where good food and friends meet up. Stop in for some hometown hospitality.
1: All righty. Thank you, Sub. Thank you, Clay. It's almost 7:05, and we are in the mid-70s here on a Thursday morning. 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Stay put. We got birthdays, history, and holidays for you coming up next on Mornings in the Sticks.
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1: I don't need talent. I'm in radio.
2: Right? Lame.
1: Goes without saying. Lame. Welcome to Mornings of the Sticks, hour number two on a Thursday. Steve Stevens, Clay Radford alongside on this September the 17th.
2: Trying to get you the 15 minutes of lame right here, top of the hour, 7 o'clock.
1: Working on it.
2: Yeah.
1: We are working on it. Welcome to the program. Let's check your official and unofficial holidays today. It is Constitution Day and Citizenship Day today.
2: Yes, I knew that.
1: Did you know that?
2: Mm-hmm.
1: Really?
2: Mm-hmm.
1: You knew that?
2: Well, I woke up a citizen of the great states of the United States.
1: Okay. I guess. National Pet Bird Day. Pretty National much. Professional House Cleaners Day.
2: Hey.
1: Yeah, we got some of those.
2: Yeah, pristine clean systems.
1: I was thinking the same thing.
2: They're more residential now, but still.
1: Yes, yeah. But professional.
2: But very professional.
1: Cleaners.
2: Yeah.
1: Yes.
2: They cleaned our house.
1: All right. National Apple Dumpling Day.
2: Mm-hmm. Let's go back to the pet bird. Pretty bird from Dumb and Dumber.
1: Okay.
2: Yeah. One of my favorite lines, pretty bird.
1: Yeah.
2: You was a dead bird.
1: You wouldn't think that if you had some at your house.
2: Yeah, true.
1: International Country Music Day. Today is the day.
2: Wow.
1: International
2: We Country will celebrate.
1: Music Day, and it is National Monte Cristo Day today.
2: Ooh.
1: I loves me a Monte Cristo sandwich.
2: Yeah.
1: Mm.
2: I thought it was a place. Maybe that's Monte Carlo. I don't know.
1: That's the Count of Monte Cristo.
2: Okay.
1: I think you're thinking of. And Monte Carlo, yes, indeed. I think they do some gambling there.
2: Yeah. And there's a Formula One race there as well. Yeah. Bond visits often.
1: Okay, all right. Back in the day, September 17th, 239 years ago, 1787, the U.S. Constitution was signed by a majority of the delegates attending the Constitutional Convention in Philadelphia, Pennsylvania. Hence why it is Constitution Day and citizen. I got to take a constitution here a little bit later on.
2: Just flush whenever you get out, please.
1: Right. Got to get my morning constitution going on. 77 years ago in 1949, Warner Brothers released the first Roadrunner and Wile E. Coyote cartoon called Fast and Furious.
2: That's good. Never knew that.
1: Yeah.
2: That's good.
1: Yeah, Fast and Furious. 71 years ago in 1955, Speedy Gonzales was released.
2: It's
1: been running ever since. 61 years ago in 1965, Hogan's Heroes debuted on CBS. 60 years ago, Mission Impossible premiered on TV premiere time.
2: I guess so, yeah.
1: Here in September.
2: Your fall.
1: MASH premiered on CBS. On this day in 1972, NASA unveiled its first space shuttle, the Enterprise, 50 years ago today in 1970. Wow.

0: 1996. Vanessa Williams became the first African-American crowned Miss America 43 years ago today in 1983, and then she had to give up the title.
1: Why?
0: Because some nude pictures appeared in Penthouse magazine without her consent.
1: Well, so she photos appeared without her consent, but she won an award, and they took it away from her because of that. Nowadays, she'd get an award for that, so I don't get it.
0: Yeah. Yeah.
1: Terrible.
0: Mm-hmm.
1: Society. I don't know, now or then. I don't know what's worse.
0: She did okay.
1: She turned out all right.
0: She went on to have a decent career.
1: Yeah, it looked like she turned out fine.
0: 35 years ago in 91, Home Improvement premiered on ABC. It ran for eight seasons. Community premiered on this day in 2009, ran for six seasons. Brooklyn Nine-Nine premiered on NBC 13 years ago. And 5 years ago in 2021, Squid Games premiered.
1: And no one knew what it was, and I still don't know what it is.
0: Oh,
1: you like it?
0: You need to watch it.
1: Yeah.
0: You need to watch it. It's
1: interesting.
0: Yeah.
1: Yeah.
0: That's the word. That's the word. That is the word. And that brings us to birthdays this morning. Patrick Mahomes. Ever heard of this guy?
1: Mm-mm.
0: He's got a birthday today.
1: Doesn't ring a bell.
0: He is 31 today.
1: Wow, he's only 31?
0: Only.
1: Man.
0: Only or finally?
1: I don't know. I mean,
0: only 31. So that's QB1.
1: Yeah, for the, QB1 for KC.
0: Kansas City Chiefs. Jimmy Johnson, one of the top drivers in NASCAR, is 51
1: today.
0: He makes
1: great sandwiches.
0: Jimmy John's.
1: Oh.
0: Sandwiches.
1: Okay. Not Johnson.
0: Jimmy Johnson's sandwiches.
1: Just funny how many times you say Johnson on the radio.
0: Johnson, Johnson, Johnson. Kyle Chandler is 61, currently starring as Hal Jordan in the new Lanterns superhero series. Director Bryan Singer, also 61. Elvira, the Mistress of the Dark.
1: Yeah.
0: We're headed into her favorite season.
1: Yeah.
0: She is 75 today.
1: Wow.
0: For Elvira. How about Coach Phil Jackson? He is 81.
1: Coach.
0: The late John Ritter would have had a birthday today. Roddy McDowell, Planet of the Apes legend, would have had a birthday today. And Hank Williams Sr.
1: Senior.
0: Hank Williams Sr. celebrates a birthday today. Would have been 103.
1: Ah, wow.
0: Would have been 103. Wow. That's Bo Cephas's daddy.
1: Yep, yep.
0: Hank Jr.'s
1: Mr. Cephas.
0: And Hank the Third's granddaddy. And Hank the Fourth's great grandfather. Yeah.
1: Something like that.
0: Hank Williams.
1: Yeah.
0: Hey, good looking. There you go.
1: Hey,
0: there
1: you know, today is it's Superhero Day at Clinton Homecoming. So if your kid went to school looking like, Emma went to school looking like Wonder Woman.
0: Okay.
1: But if your son goes to school with his Halloween costume on, that's why.
0: Okay.
1: It's Superhero Day at the Clinton School District for homecoming this weekend.
0: Right.
1: A lot of homecomings this weekend. Butler's having a homecoming this weekend. Harrisonville's having a homecoming this weekend. And Clinton is having a homecoming this weekend. They take on the Holden Eagles as they host them this Friday. And in the news, I cover the parade route is going to be the route is still the same, but the parade is going to be a little different because the marching band will probably be riding on a trailer all the way to the square.
0: Because of this heat.
1: Heat.
0: Because of this old heat. So
1: if it's going to be this hot, why don't they postpone the game?
0: Yeah.
1: I don't know. Maybe push it back an hour like they did earlier this season. I don't know. Maybe still up for discussion. I don't
0: know. That decision may still be.
1: I'll have to text Kev and say, hey, Mr. LaFavor, can you do me a favor?
0: Do me a LaFavor.
1: Yeah.
0: Yeah.
1: And see what's going on with their decision making on the time of the game, because it's going to get hot. All day Friday.
0: Mm-hmm. And today.
1: Yeah, and today, too.
0: And today. And then maybe we got a break coming. Maybe we got a... Subby says we do, so we'll hold him to it. All right, we're going to fire you into the music here this morning, take you up to 725, get those Missouri Ag headlines brought to you by Miller Seed in honor of International Country Music Day.
1: You going to play some country music for the rest of the day?
0: This
1: yeah.
0: is country music.
1: Let's hear it.
0: It's Jacob Smalley on Mornings in the Sticks.

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0: Oh, the James Barker Band and Keep It Simple here on Mornings in the Sticks. 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
1: With a look at Ag News headlines, I'm Kara Hart on Brownfield. The Senate Ag Committee advanced the farm bill out of the committee on party line vote Wednesday, but not without an attempt from lawmakers to amend the bill. Senator Joni Ernst tried to add Prop 12 language, but the attempt was denied by Chairman John Bozeman, who said the time to make amendments in committee has passed.
2: Iowa's livestock producers deserve more than expressions of support. They deserve action. They deserve an honest debate, which I was denied today.
1: The full Senate is now expected to consider the bill, but it's unclear when that might happen. The vice president of the American Soybean Association says he's glad to see the farm bill advance, but there could be more hurdles ahead. Some farmers say record diesel costs are putting added pressure on the financial viability of their operations, and a state lawmaker suggests there's a sizable gap in the ag labor needs of farmers and the available workforce. For more ag news, markets, and weather, go to brownfieldagnews.com. I'm Kara Hart for Brownfield.
3: 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I'm Chris Chin, director of the Missouri Department of Agriculture. Black vultures are more aggressive than turkey vultures and have been known to kill livestock. The Missouri Department of Agriculture has partnered with Missouri Farm Bureau and USDA Wildlife Services to raise awareness about the black vulture issue for livestock owners. One of the many questions we get is, how do I tell the difference between the black vulture and the turkey vulture? Turkey vultures have red heads, while black vultures have black heads. Both of the birds have feathers heads. 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
4: Well, all right. Sunshine and middle 90s in store for today. Real shocker, huh? Good morning, everyone. Yeah, we're going to have another hot one in store, but good news coming as we head into the weekend. Rain and temperatures into the 70s. Oh, that sounds so nice. Just look at the SkyTrack weather forecast. 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
5: All righty, thank you, Sub. 7:31 coming up here, and we are in the mid-70s on this Thursday morning here on The Morning Show. Friday Eve, if you will. The weekend is getting closer and closer all the time. It's hard to tell when it's, you know, 100 degrees every single dang day.
6: Yeah, like I said yesterday, that's what Brittany's been complaining about, is, man, it's hard to get in the fall mood. Like we did some, bought some pumpkins last night, you know, and right. It's like, it's hard when it's 100 degrees outside.
5: It is to think about the change of seasons, but it's a coming.
6: You know, pumpkin spice lattes haven't really started selling yet because it doesn't feel like pumpkin spice. We're still on margaritas right now. You know, we haven't really switched to pumpkin spice yet.
5: I'll take two.
6: Right. That reminds me to remind you.
5: Yes. All right. Yeah. 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
6: Lot to find there.
5: And look around.
6: Yeah, there's a weather
5: tab.
6: See
5: what's new.
6: The weather tab has like weather places, safe shelters for whenever there's storms. You know, you can check that out on there. Subby put together a list of warming shelters and cooling centers and things like that.
5: Yes,
6: so that's on the weather tab. The podcast tab has a lot of that. It has a business directory on there as well. You can learn and discover about a lot of local businesses. And speaking of local businesses, Remax Truman Lake talking with Jenny and Jack, and they're like, hey, we want to get our banner right there on the top of your website when people come to your MikeKatieKatie.com, which they know already this year we've had over 3 million visitors to MikeKatieKatie.com. So they knew they wanted to be right there on the homepage so they'd be seen. So Remax is a new addition to the website as an advertiser. So thanks to Remax Truman Lake and all the great agents out there, locally owned and operated right here in Clinton.
5: All right.
6: Help you find your next amazing new home.
5: Maybe your new dream home.
6: Yeah.
5: Maybe your new dream
6: home. Or maybe not your dream home, but maybe it's a stepping stone to your dream home.
5: Right. Well, yeah.
6: For the next 5 years.
5: I'd encourage you to get a little smallest one you can get because these gas prices. Oh, my goodness.
6: So.
5: Are you ready for $5 a gallon gas? It's coming.
6: No. I know we're only like 60 cents away. I know.
5: Yeah.
6: Well, I was driving all over town last night on my way home, and I was like, man, 430, everywhere is 429, 999, 430 was a gallon I found, but I did find one place that is still, it was yesterday,
5: probably 399, not today.
6: 399, it was Sluggers and Clinton.
5: I'm ready for free 99.
6: Yeah,
5: that's what I'm ready for.
6: So we ran out to Sluggers and filled up the vehicles last night for $3.99.
5: Sluggers, nice little stop on your way out of town.
6: Or back in.
5: Or back into town.
6: Yeah.
5: Yes. Right there next to Subway.
6: Yeah.
5: Easy,
6: convenient location. You got a headache, don't you?
5: I do have a headache this morning. I've got Clay Radford's headache. It trans-

0: transferred over to me for somehow. I don't know. It must be, there must be a change in the weather coming.
1: That's what I said.
0: You know, with the shift in barometric pressures and things. And yeah, woke up with a little brain pain this morning.
1: Right, right.
0: So yeah, we're kind of,
1: well, you know,
0: muddling along.
1: Because I threw us up some zingers there at the top of the hour, 7 o'clock, and you just kind of skirted right over them. Yeah.
0: Skipped right over them, didn't I? Yeah. Yeah, I'm sorry.
1: It's all right, Noah.
0: Sorry.
1: It's all
0: right. Sorry to bum out your funny. Sorry to bum out your funny. Let's see here. What else? We got more giveaways for you today. How about that? Lucas Oil Speedway, they got a big weekend going on down there. Actually, it starts tonight. Racing events tonight and Friday and Saturday, and we want to send you down there for a little dirt track racing, so be sure and tune in again, or just stay tuned this morning. When we get to the 9 o'clock hour, we'll give you a chance to win, as we do often
1: right
0: here on the morning show. Quite often in the 9 o'clock hour, we're giving it away, to quote Mr. George Strait.
1: Okay, there. Sounds good. Hey, I do want to send out a quick PSA, Steve.
0: If
1: you're in the region between Franklin and Green Street, right behind Green Street Market and right behind U.S. Bank, there has a building that has partially collapsed.
0: I saw that.
1: People need to be cautious of that, because I went and looked at it myself, and there are center blocks skewed all over the back parking lot there of U.S. Bank. But then also there's an alleyway there that anybody can use. Mm-hmm. And if that building goes to collapse, it's fallen forward. So do be cautious of that.
0: Stay away from the area.
1: Yeah, stay away from the area.
0: Unless you absolutely have to conduct business.
1: Yeah. So just letting you know, the roof kind of collapsed in. It looks like some of the walls are about to fall in as well. So do be cautious of that. It is between Franklin Street and Green Street, behind U.S. Bank and also behind Green Street Market. So be cautious of that.
0: It's kind of behind where the little outdoorsy area was set up at one time is being wasted at the moment.
1: Yeah.
0: Dilapidated.
1: There used to be a food truck there or something like that that you could access from Main Street. Yeah.
0: Unused at the moment. Yeah. So it's kind of behind that to the east.
1: Just be cautious, because, you know, you get close to that thing, it could, walls could fall quickly.
0: Right. Yeah, I saw that on social media last night. So, Be aware. Here's Jason Aldean. He's got a brand new tune called Anytime Soon here on Mornings in the Sticks. Clay, have a great rest of your day.
1: Hey, I hope you get rid of your headache.
0: Grab me a couple of aspirin or something.
1: Yeah, I will.
0: Would you? Or
1: a
0: couple shots of whiskey. That'd work too.
1: That reminds me to remind you.
0: I appreciate that. It's Jason Aldean on Mornings in the Sticks.
1: Drink responsibly.

tracing shapes in heaven with your hand. And if you like this clover field of flowers,

0: Sweden.
1: Fox News, I'm CJ Papa. The war in Iran approaching 7 months, but could it come to a close soon?
2: Reports indicate President Trump will hold a meeting with Gulf leaders on the sidelines of the UN General Assembly later this month to discuss the war with Iran. We do know this comes after President Trump said on Wednesday he hopes the war will end soon, adding that Iran wants to make a deal.
1: Fox's Trey Yinks in Tel Aviv. Canadian Prime Minister Mark Carney addressing EU lawmakers in France earlier says we welcome this ambition. That's if it becomes the first associate member of the European Union.
3: Deepen those roots, widen this canopy, and grow a transatlantic forest under which our citizens can flourish.
1: Diesel rising 8 cents overnight, stopping at a new record, $6.39 a gallon. That from AAA. 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
5: 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Hello, I'm Clay Radford. Well, a Deepwater man was taken into custody following an overnight vehicle pursuit in Clinton. Well, just after midnight on Wednesday, September 16th, the Henry County Sheriff's deputies attempted a traffic stop at the 100 block of North Main Street when a vehicle allegedly fled. The pursuit continued into the 100 block of South Carter Street, where authorities say the vehicle traveled through a yard, struck the parked car, and came to a stop. 47-year-old Sean Kevin McDowell of Deepwater was taken into custody and placed on a 24-hour investigative hold. Possible charges include a DWI, resisting arrest by fleeing and creating a substantial risk of serious injury or death, and driving while revoked or suspended. Formal charges have not yet been announced. The pursuit was among 52 calls and activities handled by deputies during the previous 24 hours, including 14 traffic stops, 7 follow-ups, 7 public service calls, and a second traffic pursuit. Well, the Clinton School District is making changes to Friday's homecoming parade due to expected high temperatures and the heat index topping 100 degrees. All parade participants must either ride on a float or have access to a float or vehicle if they become too hot while walking. The Cardinal Pride Marching Band and Color Guard are expected to participate, but will not begin marching until they reach the downtown Clinton Square. Parents of students at the Early Childhood Center, Henry Elementary, and Clinton Intermediate Schools who do not want their children outside to watch the parade should contact their school offices before Friday. Those students will be allowed to remain inside under staff supervision. The district says the changes are being made to help keep students, staff, and the community safe during Friday's homecoming festivities. Well, the Greater Clinton Area Chamber of Commerce held its quarterly luncheon on Monday, September 15th at the Elks Lodge Banquet Room, with the Chamber's Ambassadors Committee serving as the host. Several community speakers took part in the luncheon, with childcare among the major topics discussed. The luncheon also included a demonstration of Project Lifesaver, a program designed to assist in local individuals who may be prone to wandering due to medical conditions. The quarterly luncheon gives chamber members and community leaders an opportunity to hear updates on programs, organizations, and issues impacting Clinton and the surrounding area. Well, voters are being reminded of several important deadlines ahead of the November general election. Absentee voting begins on Tuesday, September 22nd, while the last day to register is on Wednesday, October 7th. No excuse in-person absentee voting begins October 20th, allowing registered voters who cast their ballots in person without providing a reason. The deadline to request an absentee ballot by mail or fax is by 5 p.m. on October 21st. The final day for in-person absentee voting is on Monday, November 2nd at 5 p.m. Missouri's general election will be on Tuesday, November 3rd. Polls will be open from 6 a.m. until 7 p.m., and anyone in line by 7 p.m. will be allowed to vote. Additional voting and election information is available through the Missouri Secretary of State's office. For more on these stories and others, visit our website online at mykdkd.com. That's the latest from Radford Media Group. We are community first.
6: 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We've got your shot of fine age country on the way as well, coming up here on the morning show.
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8: Okay, we're going to

0: Have sunshine and middle 90s in store for today. Real shocker, huh? Good morning, everyone. Yeah, we're going to have another hot one in store, but good news coming as we head into the weekend. Rain and temperatures in the 70s. Man, that sounds so nice. This look at the SkyTrack weather forecast is brought to you by Gary Towing. If your car says no and you need a tow, give them a call at 660-885-HELP.
1: Lake Sub, 805 and a half and about 76, 77 degrees currently here at the Katie Katie Studios. Well, hey, coming up on October the 4th from 4 until 7 p.m., it is the Henry County 4-H Carnival going to take place at the Benson Center here in Clinton, 1008 East Sedalia Avenue to be exact. The Henry County 4-H Carnival, again, October 4th from 4 until 7 p.m. at the Benson Center. 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We will get to a shot of Fine Age Country. A classic is on the way from Mornings in the Sticks.
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9: All right, it is time to dig into the vaults. Get out a shot of fine age country this morning. Couple events to tie into today on this September the 17th. It was on this day in 1977 that Reba McEntire made her Grand Ole Opry debut. She almost didn't make it to the door after a guard at the Opry gate missed her name on the night's list of performers. Her parents and older sister Alice had driven 1,400 miles round.

trip from their Oklahoma home to see what turned out to be Reba's three-minute performance that night. And then 9 years later, in 1986, she had a number one hit song with this one right here. It's called Little Rock. It's Reba McEntire, your shot of fine age country from Mornings in the Sticks.

That's Reba. That one sat atop the charts at number one on this day back in 1986. Little Rock. And she made her debut at the Grand Ole Opry on this day back in 1977. Reba McEntire with your shot of fine age country here from the morning show. Weird news is coming up, bottom of the hour, 8:30 or thereabouts, pretty close to it anyway. And the headline this morning, 12% of men have already bet money on the NFL, yours truly included. We're just 1 week into the regular season, and we're already betting doing the sports betting. So we'll dive into that a little bit deeper on the Weird News around 8:30. Like I said, it's brought to you by Elite Billiards and Ale House. 8:45, we'll get that morning livestock report, and next hour we'll go all requests with Text Till 10, plus give you a chance to win some tickets to Lucas Oil Speedway, some of the events they got going on this weekend down at Lucas. So we'll give you a chance to win some tickets next hour here on the morning show. Here's Taylor Swift, or Mrs. Travis Kelce, and I Knew It, I Knew You. It's Mornings in the Sticks.

And rain, we could use a little more. Maybe that's a rain dance song we're playing for you there. And might I add, that one sounds so, so good in the headphones, man. If you got some headphones on, listen to that one, and it's a dandy, as my late father would have said. That is Rain from Wade Bowen here on Mornings in the Sticks with me, Steve Stevens, here in this 8 o'clock hour, brought to you by S&H Farm Supply, located at 2172 Northwest Highway 7 in Clinton. You're in S&H country with S&H Farm Supply. And now we got to bring you your weird news. It's just about 8:30, and that's weird news time here on the morning show. We'll do it here on the radio, also on Facebook Live. 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And as always, it's a service of Elite Billiards and Ale House. They got billiards, bikes, blues, and barbecue coming up for you on September the 26th. Make plans to attend over at Elite Billiards and Ale House. They're going to have

0: vendors. They're going to have a bike contest, a bike wash, a beer tent, barbecue, and, of course, maybe a little bit of pool going on, too. It's Elite Billiards and L House. If you're ready, I'm ready for today's KDKD Weird News.
1: Some are odd and some deranged, stories that are very strange. Weird News.
0: Time for a check of the weird news of the day. It's a service of Elite Billiards and Ale House. You'll find them located at 905 North Price Lane in Clinton, right across from the Benson Center. Well, we're only 1 week into the NFL season and people are already placing bets on games. Which probably shouldn't be surprising with the nonstop ads about sports gambling websites and apps. How about that Sydney Sweeney one, huh? Oh, goodness. Goodness, in a poll of more than 6,000 people conducted just yesterday, 9% of people say they've already bet real money on NFL games this season. Guilty, as charged. That includes 12% of men and 6% of women. Another 7% said they haven't yet but plan to. And 79% said they have not and don't plan on gambling. Wow. By the way, who you got tonight's Lions and Bills game? Yeah? Want to bet on it? Let's see. The same people were also asked, do you think legalized gambling is having a positive or negative impact on sports? It's a hot topic and up for debate, I guess. 9% said it's having a positive effect. 43% said negative. And 31% said, yeah, you know what? Neither positive nor negative. I don't know where you stand. I likes me a little bit of sports betting. I'm trying to make a little extra pocket change. Maybe some gas money. My goodness. Oh. As always, for me anyway. Go Chiefs! Go Chiefs! And again, before we wrap up here, who you got in tonight's game? The Lions or the Bills? I don't know. I'm on the fence. That is your KDKD Weird. Place your bets. Final call. 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
8: 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Real shocker, huh? Good morning, everyone. Yeah, we're going to have another hot one in store, but good news coming as we head into the weekend. Rain and temperatures into the 70s. Oh, man, that sounds so nice. This look at the SkyTrack weather forecast is brought to you by our good friends over at Clint's Bar and Grill in downtown Calhoun, where good food and friends meet up. 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

0: coffee, and country. 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Damn, if I
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0: Cheers, brother.
1: Cheers, brother. That's King George. George Strait and Chris Stapleton and Honky Tonk Hall of Fame. It's almost 8:45. That means we got to check that morning livestock report. It's a service of Clayton's Heartfelt In-Home Care. Coming at you here.

0: My Katie Katie.
1: 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Direct cash cattle trade activity was pretty quiet Wednesday. Bids were floated at $224 live in the south and $345 to $348 dressed in the north. But asking prices still haven't been established this week. Look for significant trade to hold out until the end of the week, especially with those cattle on feed numbers coming out Friday. At the Ozarks Regional Stockyards in Missouri, feeder steers and heifers were $15 to $20 higher. Steer calves 500 to 700 pounds were $15 to $20 higher. Heifer calves 400 to 700 pounds were $20 to $30 higher. The USDA says demand was very good on a moderate supply. Medium and large one feeder steers 667 to 695 pounds brought $375 to $389. Medium and large one feeder heifers 616 to 639 pounds brought $350 to $372.50. Box beef closed lower with light demand for moderate offerings. Choice down 27 cents at $375.81. Select was down $1.79 at $354.57. Estimated cattle slaughter was 102,000 head. Cash hogs closed lower with a moderate negotiated run. Processors were able to move needed numbers without having to get very aggressive in their procurement efforts. The industry continues to monitor supplies of market-ready hogs and hog weights. Demand remains crucial to this market, and there's been some bright spots in some areas recently, but there are still lingering concerns about long-term demand strength. Barrows and gilts at the National Daily Direct were down $1.98 with a weighted average of $82.60. The Iowa Minnesota was 97 cents lower with a weighted average of $82.63. The Western Corn Belt was down 98 cents with a weighted average of $82.63. Pork values were lower, down $1.15 at $86.35. Bellies, butts, hams, and ribs were all down. And estimated hog slaughter was 488,000 head. At the CME, live and feeder cattle were lower ahead of widespread direct business, and lean hog futures finished the day mixed on spread trade. I'm Megan Grebner for Brownfield.
2: While you're busy farming, Missouri corn is working for you. Hello, I'm your host, David Geiger. The National Corn Growers Association recently released the second installment of its research comparing input prices paid by U.S. and Brazilian farmers, according to its chief economist, Krista Swanson.
3: Long time comparisons have focused on cost per acre and cost per bushel. And so this is less about the numbers in any given year and more about how do we look at a cost comparison. But they blend together two different questions. The one question is, how much input did the farmer use? And what price did the farmer pay? And we really wanted to separate those pieces. It could be like looking at a grocery bill, for instance. If you just look at the total, you can see what you spent, but it doesn't tell you whether you actually bought more food or if you paid more for the same items.
2: Hear the full conversation by subscribing to the Missouri Corn Talk podcast. You can also stay up to date at mocorn.org, that's mocorn.org, or follow on our social channels.
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0: who've been attacking Saudi oil. But AAA finds the price of regular gas up another 7 cents to $4.43 a gallon. And the Fed just hiked interest rates a quarter point, which will show up on Americans' unpaid credit card balances pretty quick. The latest Fox News poll shows 55% of voters squeezed by costs are now willing to trust Democrats with the economy, over 40% for Republicans. 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
2: 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Hello, I'm Clay Radford. Well, Deepwater Man was taken into custody following an overnight vehicle pursuit in Clinton. Well, just after midnight on Wednesday, September 16th, the Henry County Sheriff's deputies attempted a traffic stop at the 100 block of North Main Street when a vehicle allegedly fled. The pursuit continued into the 100 block of South Carter Street, where authorities say the vehicle traveled through a yard, struck the parked car, and came to a stop. 47-year-old Sean Kevin McDowell of Deepwater was taken into custody and placed on a 24-hour investigative hold. Possible charges include a DWI, resisting arrest by fleeing and creating a substantial risk of serious injury or death, and driving while revoked or suspended. Formal charges have not yet been announced. The pursuit was among 52 calls and activities handled by deputies during the previous 24 hours, including 14 traffic stops, 7 follow-ups, 7 public service calls, and a second traffic pursuit. Well, the Clinton School District is making changes to Friday's homecoming parade due to expected high temperatures and the heat index topping 100 degrees. All parade participants must either ride on a float or have access to a float or vehicle if they become too hot while walking. The Cardinal Pride Marching Band and Color Guard are expected to participate, but will not begin marching until they reach the downtown Clinton Square. Parents of students at the Early Childhood Center, Henry Elementary, and Clinton Intermediate Schools who do not want their children outside to watch the parade should contact their school offices before Friday. Those students will be allowed to remain inside under staff supervision. The district says the changes are being made to help keep students, staff, and the community safe during Friday's homecoming festivities. Well, the Greater Clinton Area Chamber of Commerce held its quarterly luncheon on Monday, September 15th at the Elks Lodge Banquet Room, with the Chamber's Ambassadors Committee serving as the host. Several community speakers took part in the luncheon, with childcare among the major topics discussed. The luncheon also included a demonstration of Project Lifesaver, a program designed to assist in local individuals who may be prone to wandering due to medical conditions. The quarterly luncheon gives chamber members and community leaders an opportunity to hear updates on programs, organizations, and issues impacting Clinton and the surrounding area. Well, voters are being reminded of several important deadlines ahead of the November general election. Absentee voting begins on Tuesday, September 22nd, while the last day to register is on Wednesday, October 7th. No excuse in-person absentee voting begins October 20th, allowing registered voters who cast their ballots in person without providing a reason. The deadline to request an absentee ballot by mail or fax is by 5 p.m. on October 21st. The final day for in-person absentee voting is on Monday, November 2nd at 5 p.m. Missouri's general election will be on Tuesday, November 3rd. Polls will be open from 6 a.m. until 7 p.m., and anyone in line by 7 p.m. will be allowed to vote. Additional voting and election information is available through the Missouri Secretary of State's office. For more on these stories and others, visit our website online at mykdkd.com. That's the latest from Radford Media Group. We are Community First.
3: Thank you, Clay Radford. Community news for you here in the 9 o'clock hour. It's a service of Clint's Bar and Grill, located in Calhoun, Missouri. And a reminder, Clint's is closed again today. They're doing some pavement work outside on the streets outside there around Clint's Bar and Grill, so they are closed for business. Scheduled to be open back up again tomorrow. Clint's Bar and Grill, 107 South Olive Street in Calhoun.
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5: Well, all I know is that I am ready for fall to get here and get here quickly. We will make it back up to the middle 90s once again here in west central Missouri. Not a lot of relief expected overnight either, with lows staying into the middle 70s. Sunshine and hot again for your Friday with temperatures into the middle 90s. Just look at the

0: Skytrack weather forecast is brought to you by Gary's Towing. 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
1: Thanks, Tom. We're approaching 9:06, and we're currently at 80 degrees with sunshine here at the KDKD Studios. Headed into the final hour of the morning show with me, Steve Stevens, and the final hour is always all request. It's called Text Till 10. It's a service of Mallard's Roadhouse and their daily lunch special on a Thursday. Southern Fried Pork Sandwich is the lunch special today at Mallard's Roadhouse. Also, a chance for you to win this hour. I got two prize packages for Lucas Oil Speedway. And what I mean by prize package is you will get tickets for tonight down at Lucas, Friday night down at Lucas, and Saturday night down at Lucas Oil Speedway. I've got two sets of these that we're going to give away. A nice little prize package today here on Mornings in the Sticks. So stay tuned for a chance to win coming up later this hour with Mallard's Roadhouse, 95.3 KDKD, and Lucas Oil Speedway and Mornings in the Sticks with Steve Stevens. A chance for you to win is coming up. If you're a dirt track racing fan, I got the prize pack for you today. Race in action today, tomorrow, and Saturday at Lucas. All right, text line number, if I can play one for you, 660-885-9595. That's the same number you'll need to use to win later on when we do the contest as well. So keep that in mind, same telephone number. Text line number gets it all done. We get started on Text Till 10 on this Thursday morning with a little Drew Six. She's gonna run. It's Text Till 10.

Jinx and Hurt You off the text lines here this morning for you on Text Till 10, a service of Mallard's Roadhouse. Southern Fried Pork Sandwich is their daily lunch special out at Mallard's today. Also, keep listening for a chance to win today. I got not one, but two Lucas Oil Speedway prize packages for you. We're going to give away some prize packages that consist of dirt track racing tickets for tonight, tomorrow, and Saturday night down at Lucas Oil Speedway. Big little prize package there for you that you've got a chance to win coming up before we wrap up the show today.

0: 10 o'clock. So stay tuned. We're going to get to that here before too much longer. And more of your requests are on the way, too. Plus, updated SkyTrack weather with Subby is coming up.
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5: Well, I do know that I am ready for fall to get here and get here fast. We will make it back up into the middle 90s once again here in West Central Missouri. Not a lot of relief expected overnight either, with lows staying into the middle 70s. Sunshine and hot again for your Friday with temperatures into the middle 90s. 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
6: Thank you, Sub. 924, 82 degrees currently with sunshine here at the Katie Katie Studios. We are in the midst of Text Till 10 with me, Steve Stevens, the all-request final hour of the morning show brought to you by Mallards, where you can now order online, mallardsroadhouse.com for the details. And text line number is 660-885-95. 9-5. You're going to need to use that right now for a chance to win. I'm giving away some Lucas Oil Speedway prize packs today, consisting of tickets for today, tomorrow, and Saturday. If you want to spend a little time down in Wheatland for some dirt track racing, man, this is the prize pack for you. It's going to be hot down there, I will tell you that. All right. Text line 660-885-9595, 18 and over to win. General contesting rules do apply. If you ever wonder what those are, you can find those online at our website, mykatiekatie.com. 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

to win, and you can't be one of those, as we call, how do I say this nicely without offending anybody? Don't be a prize pick, I guess is what I'm saying. That's why you can win once every 30 days. This is a hard-printed ticket. You will have to come by and pick these up here at the radio station by 3 p.m. this afternoon or tomorrow, if you want to forgo the Thursday night races that you're going to win. But I would advise you to swing on by here, pick them up, and if you can't use them, then give them to one of your friends out there. Maybe somebody can. Just make sure that they get used, please, and thank you. So here we go. 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Prize pack to 660-885-9595. 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Take you down that red dirt road. A little dirt track racing. Brooks and Dunn.

Brooks and Dunn, Red Dirt Road. You know, Brooks and Dunn will be appearing up at Morton Amphitheater early next month. Congratulations to Steve, not this Steve, but another Steve out there that's listening this morning, and Danielle. They both pick up Lucas Oil Speedway prize packs. They texted in to win, following the rules, and they are now winners from the Radford Media Group and Mornings in the Sticks. Here's Miranda Lambert and Fastest Girl in Town. That kind of goes with racing, doesn't it? It's Mornings in the Sticks.

0: Oh, it's an awful, beautiful life. Daryl Worley for you here on Text Till 10. 660-885-9595 is the text line number. You gotta text in if you want me to play your request. Artist and title, please, and thank you. And we do that each and every Monday through Friday in the 9 o'clock hour. Quite often we give stuff away, and we're always playing your requests this final hour of the morning show. So hit me up if I can play one for you. It's all thanks to my friends out at Mallard's Roadhouse and their daily lunch special, Southern Fried Pork Sandwich. The lunch special on a Thursday out at Mallard's. 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And as always, check out their website, too, and Mallard's Roadhouse.
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favorite Kimber Kane and love story that I've already read. As we get set to wrap up Text Till 10 on a Thursday, one more time, a shout out to Mallard's Roadhouse. Daily lunch special again, Southern Fried Pork Sandwich. Southern Fried Pork Sandwich, side of your choice, maybe some of those delicious French fries with some garlic aioli for dipping. That's good stuff out there at Mallard's Roadhouse, 201 Northwest Highway 7. That'll do it for Mornings in the Sticks. Please join me right back here again tomorrow. We'll bring you the Friday installment. Yes, my favorite day to play radio with you. And we get started just past 6 a.m. each weekday morning after our first update with community news and weather. And with you up till 10 o'clock for Mornings in the Sticks. Here's a new one from Zach John King. It's called Get to Drinking here on KDKD. Have a good one, and I'll talk to you again tomorrow morning. See ya, and I wouldn't want to be ya. I'm out of here.

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0: Existing soil nutrient levels in the fields can help cut down on your fertilizer bills. Charlie Wortman is a soil fertility specialist at the University of Nebraska. He recommends testing soil once every 4 years. The process can be done in several ways, but he says the samples should represent fields or areas within fields no larger than 40 acres for the best accuracy. Take one sample of soil from 12 sampling points for each part of the field.
3: Often you do that by management zone. You know that there's some difference in soil or management history or yield. And so you look at different parts of the field to see if they need different management.
0: It may be once every 10 years, do grid soil sampling where one sample is taken every 2 to 2.5 acres. Because it's more intensive, the results can be put into spatial information tools like GIS to create a map of nutrient availability across the field. Wortman says soil testing should determine at least 5 important properties.
3: First, we want to look at pH and organic matter. Definitely phosphorus, potassium, zinc. So those are the 5 most important properties, at least for us in Nebraska. And of course, you can test for other nutrients and other properties, but that's sort of our basic package.
0: Fall is a good time for soil sampling. It allows more time to get results back from the laboratory and use the information in designing the fertilizer management program for next year. I'm Jody Hinke. 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
1: 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Live forecasts, real-time radar, breaking severe weather coverage anytime you need it. Stay ahead of the storm, stay ahead of the forecast. 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Well, all I know is that I am ready for fall to get here and get here quickly. We are making it back up to the middle 90s this afternoon once again here in West Central Missouri. Not a lot of relief expected overnight either, with lows staying into the middle 70s and sunshine and hot again for your Friday with temperatures once again into the middle 90s. This look at the SkyTrack weather forecast is brought to you by Clint's Bar and Grill in downtown Calhoun, where good food and friends meet up. Stop in for some hometown hospitality.
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5: 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He will be the guest keynote speaker for the Door of Hope coming up on September 24th, their annual banquet here in Clinton. Dr. Lyle, thank you for joining us.
6: Well, it's an honor to be on with you this morning.
5: Well, it's glad to have you along with us, and we definitely want to share with everybody today a little bit about Door of Hope, but also what it is you're going to be talking about, as you are the pro-life doc, and we want to hear definitely a lot about that. But

0: I want to let our listeners know the Door of Hope annual banquet is going to be on Thursday, September 24th at 6 p.m. at the Benson Center here in Clinton. And they brought you in to be the guest speaker today. And we want to learn a little bit about you. How long have you been in your profession, and what is it exactly you do?
1: Well, I'm a board-certified OBGYN. I'm practicing now for 30 years. I've delivered over 5,000 babies. The practice that I took over in 1999 happened to be the largest provider of abortions on the entire Florida Gulf Coast. We took over the practice, and we had him sign a non-compete, which lasted 2 years. And on day one, we stopped all of the abortions. And from Mobile, Alabama, for 225 miles to Tallahassee, Florida, there still is not a single abortion clinic. And our emphasis is not just shutting down the abortion clinics, but teaching and training how we are diagnosing, treating, and curing babies in the womb. I mean, all patients have rights. And a patient is a person, no matter how small. Patients not born in the United States have rights, and there's rights, bills of rights in all 50 states, but patients not born in the United States yet also must have rights, because we are now routinely performing blood transfusions to babies in the womb as early as 15 weeks after conception. We're performing open heart surgery for babies in the womb, where the baby actually has its own IV and anesthesiologist, and over a three-hour surgery, a tumor is removed from the baby's beating heart, then the baby's chest is closed, and the baby is returned to the womb, and it is closed, and we don't deliver the baby for 10 weeks. We're doing vascular brain surgery, spina bifida corrective surgery, bowel surgery. All patients have rights. Patient's a person, no matter how small. So we'll be sharing the theme is going to be life at conception. And it's not just life, because both cells, the sperm and the egg, were alive. But this is brand new life. That baby from that single cell stage, half the time it's going to be a different gender than the mom, but even 20% of the time there's a different blood type. But that baby from that moment of conception is genetically unique from mom, genetically unique from dad, genetically unique from the other 8 billion people on the planet. So we're going to be discussing the miracle of life and how we are diagnosing, treating, and curing babies in the womb. But we're also going to be discussing the abortion pill, which is now 70% of all the abortions in the United States. It's available mail order. If your daughter has a cell phone, then she has access to the abortion pill. And it's not the same thing as the morning after pill. They're both evil. But the abortion pill is typically used up to 12 weeks gestation. At that point, babies have beating hearts, fingers, toes, eyes. They're moving around on the inside. But it's not just killing babies 98% of the time. It's also dangerous for the moms. When the abortion pill was first approved 25 years ago, we were told that the complication rate to be expected was less than 0.5%. In reality, it is found to be 10.93%. Women are having hemorrhaging, they're having sepsis and infections, they're now having ectopic tubal pregnancies. That is not health care. If you're killing half of your patients by meaning the baby in the womb plus causing harm to the moms, that is not health care. So our theme is abortion is not health care, and that a patient is a person no matter how small. And this amazing center not only teaches that, and they show the truth inside of the womb with ultrasound, but when people have already made a decision that they regret, they're there to greet them not with condemnation, but with love and forgiveness through the blood of Jesus Christ. So it's an honor to partner with Door of Hope to share this messaging, not so that people can attend and meet the financial needs, but we want everybody to be educated and to be a true ambassador of not just that they are pro-life, but to be able to articulate why they are pro-life and why they defend the life of babies in the womb.
0: Well, I think it's a very definitely important topic that you'll be covering at this year's event. Once again, it's a beautiful event they put on each and every year. Thursday, September 24th at 6 p.m. Doors open at 5:30 at the Benson Center here in Clinton. They will ask you that you RSVP ahead of time. By the time this is airing, call 660-890-7011 and reach out to them, and then you can get your spot claimed to hear more from Dr. William Lyle. He's the guest speaker at this

0: year's annual banquet for Dwarf Hope. And Dr. Lyle, the work you're doing is pretty miraculous and really state-of-the-art type of stuff that you guys are doing. And it's really a pleasure to hear some of that work that you're doing and able to help out the mothers as well as the new life coming into the world as well.
1: Yeah, and they do a wonderful not just meeting the needs of moms, not just protecting the lives of the babies, but they're there to minister and educate the dads as well, because every pregnancy involves a dad. And so dads are losing out in the amazing opportunity of having a child and raising that child. So they're there to meet the needs of moms, meet the needs of dads, save the lives of these babies, but also to engage in the greatest spiritual battle this nation has ever faced, where we have lost 65 million babies created in the image of God at that moment of conception. And we are here to defend that image of God and to share love and hope with both men and women.
0: Absolutely. Well, we look forward to hearing more from you live and in person on September 24th at the Benson Center in Clinton. Dr. Lyle, thank you so much for joining us here on our Community Spotlight today.
1: It was an honor to join you, and God bless you and your ministry.
0: That was Dr. William Lyle, who will be the keynote speaker for the Door of Hope coming up on September 24th at the Benson Center in Clinton. For more information, you can contact Door of Hope by calling 660-890-7011 or by email gvdooroftheofatlive.com. That was Dr. Lyle on our Community Spotlight.
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0: 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Sapp Brothers is raising money for Truckers Against Trafficking, helping support the fight against human trafficking and bringing awareness to the important role the trucking industry can play in recognizing and reporting it. 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
12: Well, all I know is that I am ready for fall to get here and get here quickly. We will make it back up to the middle 90s once again here in West Central Missouri. Not a lot of relief expected overnight either, with lows staying into the middle 70s. Sunshine and hot again for your Friday with temperatures into the middle 90s. This look at the SkyTrack weather forecast is brought to you by Gary's Towing. If you're in a bind and you need a tow, give them a call at 660-885-HELP.
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1: Okay, check.
2: I'm Therese Crowley. Senator John Kennedy proposes a solution to the panic over AI escaping human control.
3: They take on a life of their own. They become an independent species. They become like the Terminator.
2: The GOP senator proposing developers must install a kill switch. And OpenAI responds to calls to rein in its own creations.
4: The AI lab unveiled a new safety framework last night. Essentially, as soon as a model behaves as it shouldn't, they're going to publicly report it, even if they haven't yet been able to stop or explain the behavior.
2: Fox's Madison Allworth. President Trump tells reporters we're near the end of the war with Iran, reportedly as a sidelines meeting at the UN next week. Meanwhile, gas jumps again to $4.43 a gallon. President Trump suggests if Canada plans to join the EU as its first associate member, he may have to hike tariffs.
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3: Well, I do know that I am ready for fall to get here and get here fast. We will make it back up into the middle 90s once again here in West Central Missouri. Not a lot of relief expected overnight either, with lows staying into the middle 70s. Sunshine and hot again for your Friday with temperatures into the middle 90s. 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They are located in both Clinton and Uri.
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0: banana daiquiris, banana boat suntan lotion, and banana hammocks. Well, hey, 2 out of 3 ain't bad.
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0: News on Brown Field. Pioneer Brand Z Series soybeans have redefined what's possible in soybean genetics. Unprecedented yield potential, superior agronomic performance. Z Series is the one you trust to lead. A grain and oilseed analyst says there's uncertainty about the future of some ag exports. Bree Brotz with Terrain says China appears to be on track to meet its 25 million metric ton goal, but
1: there's this commitment of 17 billion in non-soybean goods that China's supposed to buy. Thus far, I've only seen a little bit of sorghum sales. There's not been any new crop corn or wheat.
0: She says corn exports are behind last year's pace, partly due to the lack of purchases by Mexico.
1: Their domestic availability for supply is restricted. There could be some geopolitical things happening there with the USMCA and trade.
0: Bot says there are concerns trade tensions between the U.S. and Canada could also have an impact. Kelly Brunkhorst with Nebraska Corn says losing access in the largest ethanol market would be a missed opportunity. Brownfield interviewed both at Husker Harvest Days. The National Ag Law Center says farm bankruptcies are on pace to increase in 2026. Senior staff attorney Elizabeth Rumley.
2: At the halfway point of 2026, ag bankruptcies already reached 61% of the total number recorded in all of 2025. 288 Chapter 12s in 2025 and 52 Chapter 11s.
0: She tells Brownfield if the current trend holds, ag bankruptcies could finish the year 22% higher than last year.
2: The data says that United States agriculture is still indicating economic distress. The numbers for bankruptcies going up

0: the first half of 2026 indicates producers are still seeing the same challenges that they saw in 2025.
1: The chairman of the U.S. Senate Ag Committee says another bridge payment is needed to help farmers navigate the record high input cost. John Bozeman tells Brownfield more economic assistance was included in reconciliation, but he's not expecting that to pass anytime soon.
2: We're talking to the president, the administration, about trying to get those dollars in the farm bill or on the floor separately.
1: He says farm program updates in the One Big Beautiful Bill Act provided a $68 billion boost to the farm safety net, including higher reference prices that farmers are expected to see this fall.
2: The amount that is going to be paid out with the risk management tools that farmers have is going to be significantly higher than ever before. The problem is the need is greater than ever before. We very definitely need another bridge payment. We're working with Senator Hovind on that.
1: Bozeman says farmers and others in agriculture are encouraged to reach out to lawmakers to move additional economic assistance. U.S. meat export sales were up on the week. USDA says beef sales were larger than the previous week and above average thanks to improved demand from customers like South Korea and Mexico. Pork had a week-to-week improvement with Mexico and Japan leading the way. I'm Kara Hart for Brownfield.
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10: Well, all I know is that I am ready for fall to get here and get here quickly. We are making it back up to the middle 90s this afternoon once again here in West Central Missouri. Not a lot of relief expected overnight either, with lows staying into the middle 70s and sunshine and hot again for your Friday with temperatures once again into the middle 90s. This look at the Skytrack weather forecast is brought to you by Clint's Bar and Grill in downtown Calhoun, where good food and friends meet up. Stop in for some hometown hospitality.
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15: He's a ranch hand in a pinch, man. Hotter than the red on the cattle brand. Cause she's a gold digger with a quick trigger, a cast iron skillet swinging lid flipper. Now he's a double wide on the county line, sipping on a six pack of Lone Star Light. She did him dirty, took him

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2: News. I'm Gianna Gelosi. Britain's King Charles is joining the camp of leaders concerned about artificial intelligence.
3: There seems urgency in adequately considering the existential dangers of such technologies falling into the wrong hands.
2: Now, Washington Democrats are pushing for stronger AI regulations. President Trump has called the AI warnings a hoax. Next week, some tech leaders have been invited to a state dinner at the White House with Chinese leader Xi Jinping. House Minority Leader Hakeem Jeffries skeptical the war with Iran will end with President Trump.
4: The problem that we confront at this moment is not ending the war. We're determined to do that. Is that we don't have a president who has the ability to pursue that type of diplomacy.
2: Diesel prices hitting another record high today, $6.39 on average, according to AAA. 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
6: 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Hello, I'm Clay Radford. Well, a Deepwater man was taken into custody following an overnight vehicle pursuit in Clinton. Well, just after midnight on Wednesday, September 16th, the Henry County Sheriff's deputies attempted a traffic stop at the 100 block of North Main Street when a vehicle allegedly fled. The pursuit continued into the 100 block of South Carter Street, where authorities say the vehicle traveled through a yard, struck the parked car, and came to a stop. 47-year-old Sean Kevin McDowell of Deepwater was taken into custody and placed on a 24-hour investigative hold. Possible charges include a DWI, resisting arrest by fleeing and creating a substantial risk of serious injury or death, and driving while revoked or suspended. Formal charges have not yet been announced. The pursuit was among 52 calls and activities handled by deputies during the previous 24 hours, including 14 traffic stops, 7 follow-ups, 7 public service calls, and a second traffic pursuit. Well, the Clinton School District is making changes to Friday's homecoming parade due to expected high temperatures and the heat index topping 100 degrees. All parade participants must either ride on a float or have access to a float or vehicle if they become too hot while walking. The Cardinal Pride Marching Band

0: and Color Guard are expected to participate, but will not begin marching until they reach the downtown Clinton Square. Parents of students at the Early Childhood Center, Henry Elementary, and Clinton Intermediate Schools who do not want their children outside to watch the parade should contact their school offices before Friday. Those students will be allowed to remain inside under staff supervision. The district says the changes are being made to help keep students, staff, and the community safe during Friday's homecoming festivities. Well, the Greater Clinton Area Chamber of Commerce held its quarterly luncheon on Monday, September 15th at the Elks Lodge Banquet Room, with the Chamber's Ambassadors Committee serving as the host. Several community speakers took part in the luncheon, with childcare among the major topics discussed. The luncheon also included a demonstration of Project Lifesaver, a program designed to assist in local individuals who may be prone to wandering due to medical conditions. The quarterly luncheon gives chamber members and community leaders an opportunity to hear updates on programs, organizations, and issues impacting Clinton and the surrounding area. Well, voters are being reminded of several important deadlines ahead of the November general election. Absentee voting begins on Tuesday, September 22nd, while the last day to register is on Wednesday, October 7th. No excuse in-person absentee voting begins October 20th, allowing registered voters who cast their ballots in person without providing a reason. The deadline to request an absentee ballot by mail or fax is by 5 p.m. on October 21st. The final day for in-person absentee voting is on Monday, November 2nd at 5 p.m. Missouri's general election will be on Tuesday, November 3rd. Polls will be open from 6 a.m. until 7 p.m., and anyone in line by 7 p.m. will be allowed to vote. Additional voting and election information is available through the Missouri Secretary of State's office. For more on these stories and others, visit our website online at mykatiekatie.com. That's the latest from Radford Media Group. 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
7: Well, all I know is that I am ready for fall to get here and get here quickly. We will make it back up into the middle 90s once again here in West Central Missouri. Not a lot of relief expected overnight either, with lows staying into the middle 70s. Sunshine and hot again for your Friday with temperatures into the middle 90s. This look at the SkyTrack weather forecast is brought to you by Gary's Towing. 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
8: 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They're taking care of us. They're making sure that we know what's going on out there.

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4: Good afternoon, everyone. Welcome back to a hot, muggy, and dry farm forecast here in West Central Missouri. These weather patterns have been just insane over the last few weeks. Just north of us by 46 miles, they were getting 5 to 7 inch per hour rainfall rate yesterday evening, while we didn't even get a drop. The rains in northeast Kansas and northwest Missouri have been getting is all part of a monsoon in Arizona and New Mexico. It is streaming that moisture up and around the ridge we've been sitting in now for over 8 weeks. As I stated earlier in the month, right around the 22nd, we should begin to see a more active period and cooler weather. We will then have some temperature swings, but changes are happening in the long-range models, and I think we'll see parts of the new LRC cycle begin to develop as we head into the 1st of October. Sunday, we should see a cold front swing in and give us that nice cool down and more widespread precipitation here in our area. The field need it, the cattle need it, and I need it. That's it for today. As you thanks to Clint Fire and Grill, who sponsors this segment each weekday.
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0: I'm Brent Barnett with Ag News headlines on Brownfield. U.S. Senator Chuck Grassley suggests partisan politics remain a stumbling block for the farm bill. The Iowa Republican has been in Congress more than 50 years and tells Brownfield it's the first farm bill he's worked on that's not bipartisan.
1: So I think that Thune is going to have to force the issue on the United States Senate floor.
0: Grassley says no Democrats on the Senate Ag Committee voted for the farm bill this week. The National Agricultural Law Center says farm bankruptcies are on pace to increase in 2026. Senior staff attorney Elizabeth Rumley.
2: At the halfway point of 2026, ag bankruptcies already reached 61% of the total number recorded in all of 2025. That would be 288 Chapter 12s in 2025 and 52 Chapter 11s.
0: She tells Brownfield if the current trend holds, ag bankruptcies could finish the year 22% higher than last year. The U.S. and China are scheduled to meet next week, and the CEO of NASDA says he hopes the talks lead to a more stable trading relationship. Ted McKinney tells Brownfield,
3: I just hope that both countries can come to the agreement that we can live together and that we don't have to have one being a superpower or exceeding the other in any way. That may be wishful thinking, but I do believe that both can exist and coexist very nicely.
0: The U.S. and China are scheduled to meet at the White House on Thursday, September 24th. And U.S. meat export sales were up on the week. USDA says beef sales were larger than the previous week and above average, thanks to improved demand from several key customers, including South Korea and Mexico. I'm Brent Barnett with Brownfield Ag News headlines.
4: As many of our livestock producers know, black vultures are becoming more of a problem across Missouri. 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
6: Fox News, I'm Therese Crowley. Stopping AI monsters, but the Senate killed the kill switch proposed by Senator John Kennedy for developers to install. Senator Marsha Blackburn on what people want.
7: They want to see some smart regulation around AI. They know we have to beat China on this. They want to protect their privacy and their data, and I support that.
6: President Trump tells reporters we're near the end of the war with Iran. House Democrat leader Hakeem Jeffries doesn't believe it. It won't rule out impeaching War Secretary Pete Hegseth if Democrats win the midterms.
8: Pete Hegseth should have never been confirmed. This guy is the most unqualified so-called Secretary of War in American history.
6: And the White House withdraws its ICE director nominee, former Oklahoma trooper Richard Schroyer. 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

0: Talks were not reported at midday. Hello, I'm Megan Grebner with the Brownfield Livestock Market Report, brought to you by the Propane Education and Research Council. Diesel price swings and an unstable grid can put your livestock's health in danger. 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Direct cash cattle trade activity is quiet again. There were a handful of deals reported on Wednesday in the north, but it wasn't enough business to establish an accurate price trend for the week. Bids have resurfaced at $224 live in the south and $342 to $350 trust in the north. More business is still needed, but could hold out until the end of the week. Box beef was sharply lower at midday with light demand for solid offerings. Choice was down $3.68 at $372.13. Select was $2.30 lower at $352.27. At the Bassett Livestock Auction in Nebraska, there were limited comparable offerings, but steers, 1,000 pounds, were $4 higher. Heifers, 900 pounds, were $11 higher. The USDA says demand was good with several buyers both in-house and online. Medium and large one feeder steers, 710 to 728 pounds, brought $373 to $378.50. Medium and large one feeder heifers, 906 to 948 pounds, brought $287 to $315.50. Cash hog prices at the major directs were not reported at midday due to confidentiality. There were just a few negotiated purchases. The market has struggled with consistent upward momentum. Demand remains crucial. And while there have been some bright spots in some aspects of both global and domestic demand, there are still lingering concerns about long-term strength. The five-day rolling average for barrels and gilts at the National Daily Direct is $84.24. Butcher hog prices at the Midwest cash markets are down $2 at midday at $60. At Illinois, slaughter sows were steady with moderate demand for light to moderate offerings at $43 to $55. Barrows and gilts were steady with moderate demand for moderate offerings at $55 to $65. And pork values were higher at midday, up $1.93 at $88.28. Most of the primals were higher to sharply higher. I'm Megan Grebner, Brownfield Ag News.
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0: Well, I do know that I am ready for fall to get here and get here fast. We will make it back up into the middle 90s once again here in West Central Missouri. Not a lot of relief expected overnight either, with lows staying into the middle 70s. Sunshine and hot again for your Friday with temperatures into the middle 90s. 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Let Patrick, Alec, and the gang get fixed up for your farm or your home. They are located in both Clinton and Uri.
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said you weren't what we were looking for. But you're too good for us to pass. Say, can you work from home and multitask?

0: that are catching everybody's attention in the trade today. You're listening to the American Ag Network. Good afternoon. I'm Susan Littlefield with the Thursday Market Wrap-Up. Kyle Bumstead is joining us this afternoon at Allendale. Let's talk first off, because there's no confirmation, but there's a lot of rumors in the market and the algos are playing on it. And that is that President Xi is sick, and we may or may not see a meeting next week.
1: Well, that's right, Susan. I heard that rumor late yesterday. First off, thanks for having me back. I heard that rumor late yesterday, too, and who knows what to believe or if it's true or not. But if you remember, in the past, there was supposed to be a meeting as well, too. I don't know if that's been several months ago, maybe almost a year ago. Or more, when Trump and Xi were supposed to meet, but there was just too much turmoil in the world and Trump and Xi just couldn't meet. So, you know, the odds of them meeting, this doesn't surprise me. I mean, we've seen this happen before. So same song and dance, just a different day.
0: We'll have more from Kyle in a moment on the American Ag Network.
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0: We continue hearing from Kyle Bumstead over at Allendale as we talk more on the money flow.
1: Yeah, well, when it comes to money flow, it's basically driven off those algorithms. I mean, we saw some headlines come out here not too long ago. We were down 5, 6, almost 7 cents in corn, and soybeans were lower, and wheat was substantially lower than where it is right now. We're doing this broadcast, but we did see there were some headlines come out that the oil refinery in Russia halts crude processing after a drone attack. So we still got that issue going on over there with Russia and Ukraine, and they keep hitting ports. And, you know, we keep hearing stories about them hitting ports and the oil refineries and things like that. Well, then crude oil bounced back off its lows. Case in point, this November crude, it dropped down to 94.64, and we're sitting here around 97 and a quarter right now as we do this broadcast. So, you know, we're well off our lows there, and that's brought corn off its lows. December corn had a low of 5.27, still holding that major support there between 5.20 and 5.25, and we're back above 5.30.
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1: Well, all I know is that I am ready for fall to get here and get here quickly. We are making it back up to the middle 90s this afternoon once again here in Western Missouri. Not a lot of relief expected overnight either, with lows staying into the middle 70s and sunshine and hot again for your Friday with temperatures once again into the middle 90s. This look at the SkyTrack weather forecast is brought to you by Clint's Bar and Grill in downtown Calhoun, where good food and friends meet up. Stop in for some hometown hospitality.
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0: hanging over the markets today. You're listening to the American Ag Network. Good afternoon. I'm Susan Littlefield. Now, looking at that harvest pressure, and we'll continue to do so, but the near-term harvest weather outlook is not favorable. Meanwhile, some early yield reports from the heart of the Corn Belt are not so great for corn, with yields coming in well below expectations. It's too soon to draw any broader conclusions, though, about these yields, as reports are keeping us open to the risk of further yield reductions from USDA going forward. Exports for the weekly numbers for corn were considered a disappointment at 1.027 million metric tons, down by about half from last week's strong total, and at the lower end of trade guesses that range from 700,000 to 2 million metric tons. In other export news this morning, South Korea had bought 134,000 metric tons of corn from optional origins and three consignments from November to January. We look at it's been a wet week across the Midwest, particularly western and northern areas, and that pattern is set to continue over the next 5 days. Soggy conditions will prevail across areas from eastern Nebraska and Iowa, that into Minnesota, Wisconsin, and northern Illinois, with several inches of rain possible in some areas, along with some flooding. It's actually going to slow harvesting for a while, and it is still early enough to the season that the delays in most cases won't be a major market issue, particularly as long as the forecast as last week of September looks to be drier. Winter wheat futures remain under pressure as technical-driven selling and weak export demand has been part of them. The livestock futures saw their lower numbers on the trade action. There's some pressure, some technical-driven selling on the cattle side as a continued lack of fresh cash trade in the plains market this week, and expectations that tomorrow's cattle on feed report will indicate supplies of market-ready cattle remain ample. You're listening to the American Ag Network.
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0: December corn 1.5 lower at settlement, 534.25. The May at 555.25, down 1.5. Jan soybeans 1337.25, up 2. And March 1345.25, up 2.25. Soybean meal December 365.60, up 20. Oil December 69.67, down 68. Chicago wheat December 730.75, up 2.25. Kansas City December 799.5, up 3.25. And Minneapolis December 756, up 7. October live cattle 218.45, down 225. December 220.20, that down 315.

0: September feeders 338, 47 down 180. October 329, 65 down 420. October lean hogs 78, 67 down 40. December at 69, 95 up 30. Class 3 milk September 2 to the plus at 16.14. October at 15.92 up 1. 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
4: Fox News, I'm John Saucier. The situation is still tense in the Middle East. The House has voted for a third time to end U.S. military action against Iran without congressional authorization. House Minority Leader Hakeem Jeffries claims this war will not end under President Trump.
5: The problem that we confront at this moment is not ending the war. We're determined to do that. Is that we don't have a president who has the ability to pursue that type of diplomacy.
4: President Trump repeatedly has claimed an end to the war is close. King Charles meeting with representatives from the AI industry, asking them to ensure the technology is used in the service of the people.
6: The task before you is not merely to advance the technology, but to ensure that it remains firmly in the service of humanity, community, and the natural world.
4: The tech world has raised new concerns about loss of control. 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

0: 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Well, all I know is that I am ready for fall to get here and get here quickly. We will make it back up to the middle 90s once again here in West Central Missouri. Not a lot of relief expected overnight either, with lows staying into the middle 70s. Sunshine and hot again for your Friday with temperatures into the middle 90s. This look at the Skytrack weather forecast is brought to you by Gary's Towing. If you're in a bind and you need a tow, give them a call at 660-885-HELP.
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8: Well, I do know that I am ready for fall to get here and get here fast. We will make it back up into the middle 90s once again here in West Central Missouri. Not a lot of relief expected overnight either, with lows staying into the middle 70s. Sunshine and hot again for your Friday with temperatures into the middle 90s. 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
2: Fox News, I'm Tom Graham. Millions of Americans finding themselves in new congressional districts ahead of November's midterms.
3: A new report finds nearly 35 million Americans, about 1 in 10 U.S. voters, now live in a different congressional district than 2 years ago. It's the outcome of unprecedented mid-decade redistricting this past year.
2: Fox's Jared Halpern, the Justice Department announcing several arrests in several cities following the administration's pledge to crack down on the fraudulent use of taxpayer cash.
4: This week's cases span from Massachusetts to California, to Kansas, ballot, healthcare, daycare, loan fraud, you name it. Earlier this week in Kansas City, DOJ officials joined by the vice president announced a COVID loan fraud case involving more than 160 people, $245 million in predicted losses.
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4: 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At 10 o'clock, we have our worship service every Sunday morning. 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
7: Another hot, muggy evening for us here in West Central Missouri. Lows will only drop down to middle 70s overnight. Sunshine and hot again for Friday with highs reaching

0: up into the middle 90s, and a strong cold front is expected to move in on Sunday, and this will give us a chance for some storms and cooler weather to start the week off with. This look at the SkyTrack weather forecast is brought to you by Clint's Bar and Grill in downtown Calhoun, where good food and friends meet up. 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
16: Another hot and muggy evening for us here in West Central Missouri. Lows will only drop down to middle 70s overnight. Sunshine and hot again for Friday with highs reaching up into the middle 90s. And a strong cold front is expected to move in on Sunday. This will give us a chance for some storms and cooler weather to start the week off with. 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
3: Fox News, I'm John Saucier. Health and Human Services Secretary Robert F. Kennedy Jr. giving a keynote address at an anti-vaccine conference in Washington that he founded. The health secretary cast doubt on the number of trials the hepatitis B vaccine and others went through before they were approved.
4: It's inadequately powered, to say the least. There's no way any other product would get FDA approval with that few people.
3: Experts say the vaccine is safe. The Trump administration is ramping up the number of arrests it's making as part of an immigration crackdown. Congressional Hispanic Caucus Chair Adriano Espiat says that President Trump has broken his campaign promises.
5: Donald Trump promised an economy of prosperity, no wars and safe streets. Instead, we have the ICE tax. Forever wars and goon squats.
3: Republicans defending ICE is necessary for securing the border. 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
13: Good afternoon, everyone. Welcome back to a hot, muggy, and dry farm forecast here in West Central Missouri. These weather patterns have been just insane over the last few weeks. Just north of us by 46 miles, they were getting 5 to 7 inch per hour rainfall rate yesterday evening, while we didn't even get a drop. The rains in northeast Kansas and northwest Missouri have been getting is all part of a monsoon in Arizona and New Mexico. It is streaming that more

0: after up and around the ridge we've been sitting in now for over 8 weeks. As I stated earlier in the month, right around the 22nd, we should begin to see a more active period and cooler weather. We will then have some temperature swings, but changes are happening in the long-range models, and I think we'll see parts of the new LRC cycle begin to develop as we head into the 1st of October. Sunday, we should see a cold front swing in and give us that nice cool down and more widespread precipitation here in our area. The field need it, the cattle need it, and I need it. That's it for today. As you thank the Clint Bar and Grill, who sponsors this segment each weekday.
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4: 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Coming up on our program today, the Federal Reserve on Wednesday raising interest rates 25 basis points. It was widely expected. But what does it mean for your farm and ranch at the bottom line and the broader economy as a whole? Jim McCormick with AgMarket.net. He's going to join us for a market conversation coming up here in just a little bit in segment two. We'll get his take on the Fed's rate hike. Also, what's the latest with U.S.-China relations ahead of this potential Trump-Xi meeting? We'll get into that and more coming up in just a little bit. After the bottom of the hour, we'll talk with John Maiman, Senior Director for North America with Nutrien Financial, as folks are having some financial conversations here as we near the end of the year, looking at their bottom line and their need for credit and more as we get into 2027. We'll get some tips and thoughts from John coming up after the bottom of the hour. And then we'll close out the show. We'll have an agronomic conversation with Paul Yoder, Pioneer Field Agronomist based in Illinois, covering parts of the Eastern Corn Belt. We'll talk with Paul coming up later on in the program in segment four as well. As we get started, though, here today on Agriculture of America, Farm and Ranch Media's Susan Littlefield has been spending time at Husker Harvest Days this week in Grand Island, Nebraska. And she had an interesting conversation with the Nebraska Bankers Association Executive Director. Let's take a listen to that right now as we get things started on Agriculture of America.
5: That's a red flag. I'll explain. The Nebraska Bankers Association utilizing that saying, that's a red flag. As Richard Berry, president and CEO of the Nebraska Bankers Association, talks more about what they're doing to prevent those in agriculture from dealing with fraud.
6: So, Susan, one of the things the banking industry has really been focused on over the last couple of years is finding ways to help mitigate fraud among our Nebraska consumers. We consistently hear from our customers and consumers how they're being defrauded at, you know, hundreds of dollars and thousands of dollars, and now it's hundreds of thousands of dollars. So we embarked on an effort, really multi-pronged strategy, to try and do some policy changes, consumer education as well as banker education. So we would encourage consumers to go out and go to thatsaredflag.com, which is a website our association put together. But it's really very consumer and customer facing. We also have a variety of products that we can serve as reminders. So, you know, magnets that you can put on your refrigerator, handouts. So if you know someone you think might be victimized as well, we'd encourage you. Those materials are available either at your local bank or through the NBA. We'd love to be able to help spread that message.
5: Let's talk about what you guys are doing to educate those in the banking industry.
6: So we're doing a couple things. We just

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0: 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A 25 basis point rate hike. 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Joining us right now, Jim McCormick with AgMarket.net here on Agriculture of America. Jim, good to talk with you again, my friend. And I'm going to dive right in here. Fed raising rates, widely expected. Have to wonder, was it just out of necessity here? Could the honeymoon be over between the administration and Fed Chair Kevin Warsh because of the rate hike? I mean, a lot to unpack here. What's your takeaway after the Fed raised rates on Wednesday?
1: Well, is the honeymoon over? Well, it's going to be interesting. I mean, before this Fed rate hike came out, what is that, a week and a half ago, President Trump literally said, if you raise rates, I'm going to start a trade war and cancel trade with a bunch of other countries. As far as I know, as we're recording this, that has not happened. I'm sure President Trump is not happy about it, but the reality is the market signal said they needed to do it. Energy prices are exploding. Diesel prices, we can dive into that. They just keep getting higher. It is going to really have an impact on the overall economy. It is inflationary when energy goes

0: va.gov/reach.
1: Brought to you by the United States Department of Veterans Affairs and the Ad Council.
2: Markets today talking about that 25 basis point increase from the Feds yesterday. You're listening to AOA. I'm Susan Littlefield on the American Ag Network. That vote, as we know, was 12 in favor, none against. While the rate hike was anticipated, the Fed chair's comments after the decision was viewed as hawkish and made more of an impact on the markets. Now, what's more surprising, again, as we talk about that 12-0 vote in a hike, a dramatic shift from the 9-3 split seen in the July meeting, rising inflationary pressure, and a largely resilient U.S. labor market in the time since their last meeting appear to have provided some enough evidence that the July hold votes join the dissenters. Now, looking ahead, Mike Castle over at StoneX says new policy projections also show a majority of the members anticipate one more 25 basis point hike by the end of 2026. The European Union and Canada are in talks for an unprecedented move as Canada could become EU's first associate member. That's allowing Canada benefits of EU membership without being a full member. While requirements and regulations are still on the unclear side, the deal would allow Canada to diversify trade, and the tariffs with the U.S. are still in place. While the pipeline is down, Energy Secretary Wright claims traffic at the Strait of Hormuz is growing. Yesterday, during a cable news interview, he claimed roughly 18 million barrels of crude oil transit the waterways on Tuesday, nearing some pre-war levels. But further damage has been sustained along the Saudi Arabia's east-west pipeline. Media reports indicate two pumping stations were damaged. No estimates on how long those repairs will take. But the energy secretary said earlier this week that the pipeline would be back up in a few days. And, of course, USDA releasing the American Biofuels Trade Outlook yesterday, unveiling a plan to build the 25's record ethanol export. This is the American Ag Network.
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0: Director of North America, John Maimon. Thanks for joining us on the show. Always appreciate the time, John.
1: 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Always a pleasure.
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0: Well, Claas is expanding its North America tractor portfolio with the Axion 9, Axion 8, and Arion 6. 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

0: 30 to 50 plus bushel, almost an entire crop lost. If that disease progresses in your field, then you don't do anything about it.
1: All right. Well, and finally here, I think about this too. Across a farming operation that may have multiple Pioneer brand soybean varieties, for instance, how do you guide growers in creating a field-by-field harvest priority list based on maturity, lodging risk, late-season disease pressure, all these things we've talked about here today? How do you help them create that harvest priority list?
0: So that's another great question. It's one of those deals where, again, kind of going back to what I was mentioning earlier with the red crown rot disease, you know, if you find that you have two or three fields out of maybe 12 or 15 that have that disease, if you can wait and harvest those last, again, trying to avoid as much of that spread of the disease as you can, that's check mark number one. Number two, if you're not, it's more critical for you to grab those soybeans because of your concern with shattering. You'll lose more yield from that standpoint. Just make sure that you have got the combine cleaned off. Lodging, if you're starting to see some soybeans lodge, then that would be one, those would be fields that I'm going to categorize or move up in the harvest list, because if it's leaning more towards that soil, anytime that we have, you know, the cooler temperatures, the heat during the day and then cooler night, you're going to get moisture, right? So the more moisture comes up and the beans are closer to the ground, you're going to have more expanding of the pods. So you have more shatter risk, and then you have more disease potential risk for pod diseases and so forth moving in, to get those fields out as quick as you can as well.
1: Great insights. 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Appreciate you joining us on the show, Paul, for a conversation. Thanks so much, and we'll talk to you again soon.
0: Thank you very much.
1: 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We're out of time here on Agriculture of America. I'm Jesse Allen. Have a great rest of your day.
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11: Fox News, I'm Tom Graham. A federal judge says officials at the Kennedy Center have to give 30 days notice before making any changes to the performing arts facility.
12: Federal Judge Christopher Cooper says the Kennedy Center has to provide 30 days of notice before they make any physical changes, including demolishing it. The

0: Ruling comes after the Kennedy Center's director and COO announced it was closing for 7 days because of risks to public safety.
1: Fox's Jessica Rosenthal, a man with a history of mental illness, sentenced after he sprayed vinegar water on Democrat Congresswoman Ilhan Omar.
2: Anthony Kaczmarczyk sentenced to 14 months in federal prison after pleading guilty to assaulting a U.S. officer when he approached Rep. Ilhan Omar during a speaking event in January, as he said that Omar was splitting Minnesota apart.
1: That is Fox's Jeff Manasso. Omar was not heard. 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
3: 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Hello, I'm Clay Radford. Well, a Deepwater man was taken into custody following an overnight vehicle pursuit in Clinton. Well, just after midnight on Wednesday, September 16th, the Henry County Sheriff's deputies attempted a traffic stop at the 100 block of North Main Street when a vehicle allegedly fled. The pursuit continued into the 100 block of South Carter Street, where authorities say the vehicle traveled through a yard, struck the parked car, and came to a stop. 47-year-old Sean Kevin McDowell of Deepwater was taken into custody and placed on a 24-hour investigative hold. Possible charges include a DWI, resisting arrest by fleeing and creating a substantial risk of serious injury or death, and driving while revoked or suspended. Formal charges have not yet been announced. The pursuit was among 52 calls and activities handled by deputies during the previous 24 hours, including 14 traffic stops, 7 follow-ups, 7 public service calls, and a second traffic pursuit. Well, the Clinton School District is making changes to Friday's homecoming parade due to expected high temperatures and the heat index topping 100 degrees. All parade participants must either ride on a float or have access to a float or vehicle if they become too hot while walking. The Cardinal Pride Marching Band and Color Guard are expected to participate, but will not begin marching until they reach the downtown Clinton Square. Parents of students at the Early Childhood Center, Henry Elementary, and Clinton Intermediate Schools who do not want their children outside to watch the parade should contact their school offices before Friday. Those students will be allowed to remain inside under staff supervision. The district says the changes are being made to help keep students, staff, and the community safe during Friday's homecoming festivities. Well, the Greater Clinton Area Chamber of Commerce held its quarterly luncheon on Monday, September 15th at the Elks Lodge Banquet Room, with the Chamber's Ambassadors Committee serving as the host. Several community speakers took part in the luncheon, with childcare among the major topics discussed. The luncheon also included a demonstration of Project Lifesaver, a program designed to assist in local individuals who may be prone to wandering due to medical conditions. The quarterly luncheon gives chamber members and community leaders an opportunity to hear updates on programs, organizations, and issues impacting Clinton and the surrounding area. Well, voters are being reminded of several important deadlines ahead of the November general election. Absentee voting begins on Tuesday, September 22nd, while the last day to register is on Wednesday, October 7th. No excuse in-person absentee voting begins October 20th, allowing registered voters who cast their ballots in person without providing a reason. The deadline to request an absentee ballot by mail or fax is by 5 p.m. on October 21st. The final day for in-person absentee voting is on Monday, November 2nd at 5 p.m. Missouri's general election will be on Tuesday, November 3rd. Polls will be open from 6 a.m. until 7 p.m., and anyone in line by 7 p.m. will be allowed to vote. Additional voting and election information is available through the Missouri Secretary of State's office. For more on these stories and others, visit our website online at MyKattyKattie.com. That's the latest from Radford Media Group. We are community first.
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5: Another hot muggy evening for us here in West Central Missouri. Lows will only drop down to middle 70s overnight. Sunshine and hot again for Friday with highs reaching up into the middle 90s. A strong cold front is expected to move in on Sunday, and this will give us a chance for some storms and cooler weather to start the week off with. This look at the SkyTrack weather forecast is brought to you by Gary's Towing. If you're in a bind and you need a tow, give them a call at 660-885-HELP.
3: Well, good Thursday afternoon to you. Clay Radford kicking things off here on the Drive at 5 as we shift gears from news and weather into the 40-minute free ride on The Drive at 5. I'm your host, Clay Radford, and it's all brought to you in part by Clint's Bar & Grill,

0: located in downtown Calhoun. If you're looking for a place to eat between here and there, stop by Clint's Bar and Grill. And may I recommend the bacon burger? My personal fave, the wife's personal fave, is the cowboy burger. It has a big old onion ring on it. Pretty darn good as well. All the food over there is delicious. But this week is, homecoming week at the Clinton School District. And you heard in my newscast just a few moments ago that the few changes are going to take place in the parade, the band, as well as the junior ROTC color guard will not be marching, at least until they get to the downtown Clinton Square. But it is homecoming as the Cardinals host the Holden Eagles at 7 o'clock at Cardinals Stadium. I still haven't heard anything back from Kevin Lefebvre if they're going to push the start of that game to a little bit later because of the heat. They might do that. That's still up in the air, maybe. But the Cardinals come into the homecoming matchup against Holden 1-2 on the season. They won their home opener, or they opened the season opener. They beat Knob Noster, but then they lost the last two home games at home against Odessa and then Center. And then this will end a three-game home stretch against Holden before they go on the road for three games. And then they'll host Harrisonville later in the season at home. But that's a look at the Cardinals' schedule. But homecoming, and today was Superhero Day. My kiddos went to school all dressed up, and of course they got school spirit, so they're always having a good time doing all that stuff. But today is International Country Music Day as well, and guess what? I have the 40-minute free ride, which is 40 minutes of today's country music, and it's all coming your way. We'll take our first commercial break, and when we come back, I'll blow the 5 o'clock work whistle, and we'll get rolling with Cole Swindell right here on The Drive at 5. Let's go. Just wait for the whistle.
1: Step into a place where everybody feels like a regular. 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It's more than just a meal. It's where stories are shared, friendships are made, and neighbors become family. Pull up a chair, catch up with friends, and enjoy that small town hospitality you just can't find anywhere else. Whether you're passing through or looking to catch up, we'll see you at Clint's Bar and Grill. Good food. Good folks, good times.

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Cody Johnson with Human here on The Drive at 5. We're rolling through this 40-minute free ride here today. Back-to-back today's country hits. Here's one from Tim McGraw. It's called Song for America.

The Giver from Chapel Rowan here on the Drive at 5. We're about halfway through this 40-minute free ride today as we take a quick little pit stop. And we pull over at Sapp Brothers Travel Center in Harrisonville. Well, we'll actually be up there broadcasting live on Friday, September 25th. A week from tomorrow, we'll be up there. And it'll be a great time. We're going to have a lot of fun. We'll be up there helping them raise funds for Truckers Against Trafficking. Stop in, fuel up, grab some Dunkin' Donuts coffee, maybe a meal there at the Apple Bear restaurant. Their breakfast is really good. Or using one of their mom-approved restrooms. Can't pass up one of those. Sapp Brothers Travel Center on I-49, exit 157 there in Harrisonville. We'll be there taking the show on the road for a special 2 hours of the Drive at 5. We'll be there from 5 until 7 p.m. on Friday, September 25th. Hopefully you can join us live and in person. I'll have some giveaways, t-shirts, and a whole lot more up there at Sapp Bros Travel Center in Harrisonville next Friday. Can't wait. It'll be a lot of fun. We'll be doing this live from up there. All right. I don't know how we're going to do that yet, but we'll do it. We're going to have a lot of fun doing it too and trying to figure it all out. Here's Lindsay L. with Criminal on the Drive at 5.

Kenny Chesney on the drive at 5. We're rolling through this 40-minute free ride with back-to-back today's country hits. Now, Kenny will be in Kansas City next late spring, early summer at Arrowhead Stadium along with Eric Church and Sheryl Crow for a big show there at Arrowhead. It's been 2 years since he's been on tour, and he's coming back to Kansas City. Always a great time. I personally have not seen Kenny in concert, and I would love to do so, and I might actually be attending the show. Can't wait for it. Love to see Kenny in concert before he hangs it up and stops touring. And with this last 2 year break, you just never know when that's going to happen. So I want to get up there and see it before he hangs up his boots. Don't know if he will anytime soon or not, but I would like to at least see him before he does. And nonetheless, he'll be at Arrowhead next spring, fall, or spring or summertime, I should say. So looking forward to that. Can't wait for that one. Here's Justin Moore. This is My Dirt. Hey, hey.

0: say so. Dan and Shay with Say So here on the Drive at 5. They close out the 40-minute free ride. We still have time to squeeze in one more song. We call it the last song of the day. I'll tell you who it is and what it is right after this.
1: 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Clint's Bar and Grill on the square in Calhoun. It's more than just a meal. It's where stories are shared. Friendships are made and neighbors become family. 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Good food, good folks, good times.
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7: All right, the last song of the day, What Would Dolly Do, from Lainey Wilson. I'm Clay Radford. I'll be back again tomorrow right here in the 5 o'clock hour. Until then, you guys take care. I'm out of here.

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2: I'm John Saucier. The United States is facing a critical munitions shortage as this war with Iran continues. Pentagon officials calling on Congress to increase defense spending and support President Trump's $1.5 trillion defense budget. Michael Duffy is Undersecretary of War for Acquisition and Sustainment on Fox Business.
3: To create a long-term demand signal, to triple or quadruple the production of some of our most exquisite munitions so that we ensure that we not only have the supply that we need for the future fight, but that we have the defense industrial base that will be able to continually sustain that force into the future.
2: This comes as human rights experts commissioned by the UN's top human rights body say they found reasonable grounds to believe the United States committed war crimes in two strikes in Iran, including on a school. The fact-finding mission on Iran, made up of independent experts, was created in 2022 by the Human Rights Council of the UN's top human rights

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0: The Drive at 5 is on the road. 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Sapp Brothers is raising money for Truckers Against Trafficking, helping support the fight against human trafficking and bringing awareness to the important role the trucking industry can play in recognizing and reporting it. Stop by, say hello, grab some food or coffee, and help support a great cause. Friday, September 25th from 5 to 7 p.m. live from Sapp Brothers Travel Center in Harrisonville.
2: Another hot, muggy evening for us here in West Central Missouri. Lows will only drop down to middle 70s overnight. Sunshine and hot again for Friday with highs reaching up into the middle 90s. And a strong cold front is expected to move in on Sunday. And this will give us a chance for some storms and cooler weather to start the week off with. This look at the SkyTrack weather forecast is brought to you by Clint's Bar and Grill in downtown Calhoun, where good food and friends meet up. Stop in for some hometown hospitality.
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8: Another hot and muggy evening for us here in West Central Missouri. Lows will only drop down to middle 70s overnight. Sunshine and hot again for Friday with highs reaching up into the middle 90s. And a strong cold front is expected to move in on Sunday. This will give us a chance for some storms and cooler weather to start the week off with. 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
3: Fox News, I'm Carmen Roberts. A federal judge orders the Kennedy Center to give 30 days' notice before making any physical changes to the building, including demolition. That order follows the Trump-appointed board's vote to close the center for repairs.
4: Kennedy Center Director and COO Matt Floca said the center has to close for at least 7 days due to acute risks to public safety resulting from continued structural deterioration.
3: Fox's Jessica Rosenthal. President Trump plans to meet with Persian Gulf allies on the sidelines of next week's UN General Assembly meeting in New York City as Iran tries to keep pressure on the global energy markets.
5: The country's proxy forces in Yemen, the Houthis, are continuing to ramp up the conflict against government forces and Saudi Arabia.
3: Fox's Trey Yingston, Tel Aviv. And the LA Dodgers clinched their fifth consecutive NL West title. 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